0: changes to baggage costs, and a rocket on track to collide with the moon. With more, I'm Naomi Millam. Jetstar passengers will be charged up to $52 to use the overhead locker from February, and airfare will only include an under-seat item. Federal Secretary of the Flight Attendants Association, Terry O'Toole, says the move could alleviate problems for staff.
1: People trying to fit these enormous bags into overhead lockers that don't even fit. The problem will be that people won't comply.
0: The model of charging for carry-on storage has been adopted by European carriers. Economists believe a major outbreak of the H5 bird flu in Australia could add to inflationary pressures if it spreads to the agriculture sector. Farmer Scott Young has told Channel 9 it's difficult to contain the virus.
2: It only takes one wild bird to come into a poultry flock and that's infected, and that can pass throughout.
0: There have been no confirmed detections of the strain in poultry, but no other continent where bird flu has been prevalent has avoided outbreaks. The Bureau of Meteorology website is set to undergo more upgrades. The changes, due to be rolled out in September, will make the radar feature look and feel more similar to the old website. It comes after the organisation faced heavy scrutiny for changing the radar as part of a $96 million upgrade. One in three Australian students are failing to meet national numeracy and literacy benchmarks, but Victorian pupils are bucking the trend. NAPLAN results show Victorian students scored higher than the national average across all disciplines for a second year in a row. Stargazers may witness a dust plume from the moon this afternoon, with part of a SpaceX rocket expected to slam into its surface. Experts are predicting an impact 7 times the speed of sound, resulting in a large crater. Bond University space lawyer Gregory Radisic says it also raises questions who is responsible for lunar governance.
3: Impacts like this can wipe away cultural sites, the Apollo footsteps that exist on the moon and the landers, but crews safety at risk, especially when we have lunar bases planned in the next coming years. So we're kind of thinking, shouldn't we protect all these things? And it's a real problem that we're not right now.
0: It will mark the second accidental rocket crash into the moon. 27 years after the murders of Australian missionary Graham Staines and his 2 young boys in India, the ringleader of the mob attack could be freed from jail within weeks. A sentence review board has recommended the premature release of Dara Singh later this month. Indian Archbishop Joseph D'Souza says the attack was motivated by the lie that Christians exist to erase cultures and harvest souls by fraud and force. He writes that an inquiry found no evidence Graham Staines did that, yet the lie just gets bigger, with 13 Indian states now enforcing anti-conversion laws. And 7 Indian pastors have been jailed for 5 years after being found guilty of forced conversions at a birthday party. It follows a 2-year legal ordeal and the strenuous denials of the accused, forcing their churches to close. Christians blame laws that force them to prove their innocence. To AFL, the Western Bulldogs are training this morning ahead of tomorrow night's clash against the Roos. Eyes on Aaron Norton, who missed last week's loss to Fremantle. In tennis, James Duckworth downed fellow Aussie Chris O'Connell in straight sets in the first round at the Canada Open. He'll next play fellow Aussie Alex de Minaur. That's the latest Vision National News. I'm Naomi Millam.
4: Rema 105.1 from God's Word, 1 Corinthians chapter 11, verse 24. Jesus gave thanks to God for it. Then he broke it in pieces and said, "This is my body which is given for you. Do this in remembrance of me." In the same way, he took the cup of wine after supper, saying, "This cup is the new covenant between God and his people, an agreement confirmed with my blood. Do this in remembrance of me as often as you drink it. For every time you eat this bread and drink this cup, you are announcing the Lord's death until he comes again."

0: Momentum, helping men succeed in life.
1: What if we as men always feel like we're getting it wrong and are constantly feeling blamed? It's sad that some men are in relationships that don't support them. And it's not just personal relationships, it can be working relationships too. When you feel you can't put a foot right, it's a huge blow to your confidence. We empathize with men caught in this reality. We want to say to men that if you feel used, misunderstood or blamed in any way, that God sees the truth, so please be encouraged. It's better by far that we're blamed, misrepresented, misunderstood and mistreated than for us to judge and blame others, misrepresent people, refuse to understand them and mistreat them. That may sound wrong, but think of it from the viewpoint of answering to God. It's better by far to be abused than to be the abuser.
0: For more information or to access a whole range of resources to help you on your journey, go to MomentumAustralia.org.

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1: In stories making news, global oil prices have fallen to a three-week low as senior US officials raise hopes of a deal with Iran to reopen the Strait of Hormuz. The price of Brent crude has dropped by almost 5% on news of the potential easing of supply disruptions. The Home Affairs Minister has postponed a speech at the National Press Club. Tony Burke was expected to unveil sweeping cuts to migration in an attempt to calm public anger. Jetstar passengers will only be allowed just one carry-on item on flights from February next year. The airline will also start charging customers for priority access to the overhead storage. Australians are changing jobs at the lowest rate on record. Official data shows just 7.2% of workers switched roles in the year to February, compared to 1 in 5 in 1989-90. And in NRL, Broncos skipper Adam Reynolds is out of Saturday's battle for Brisbane, replaced by Tom Duffy at halfback. I'm Naomi Millen with the latest headlines.
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0: I had to pop down to Melbourne for a few days some time back, so I took the cheapest option on a budget airline. The flight cost $38. By the look of the crowd on the flight, price was the determining factor. No suits or business attire, not a laptop in sight, though no shortage of tattoos. The guy next to me on the plane exhibited some strange logic. He told me he was heading to an AFL match. He explained that the plane trip gave him a little time to warm up on the inside. So during the flight, my fellow passenger ordered not one but two Jim Beam and Cokes, costing $18. Now to my logic, two drinks costing equivalent of 47% of an airfare defies reason. Why do people queue at a petrol station for a 4-cent reduction? Why do people accept the wisdom of a financial advisor that seems to lose their money? Why do people camp outside stores on Boxing Day and then rush in like moths to a light, all in the name of saving a few dollars on things they probably don't even need? In the old book, there's a story of a young man who foolishly sold his birthright to his younger brother because he was hungry and his brother offered him a bowl of lentil stew. Jesus said, "What good is it for a man to gain the whole world, yet forfeit his very soul?" I'm Richard Cordier. Ciao.
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3: Psalm 103 says, "Bless the Lord, O my soul, and forget not all his benefits, who forgives all your iniquity, who heals all your diseases, who redeems your life from the pit, who crowns you with steadfast love and mercy, and who satisfies you with good so that your youth is renewed like the eagles." We didn't deserve

So where are you at? Are you ready to stop trying and start trusting? Jesus lived on your behalf. He died in your place, and he rose to give you new life. You can believe on Jesus right now. Whether in your car, the kitchen, or a walk with your dog, proclaim it out loud. Jesus is Lord. And if you believe in your heart that God raised him from the dead, you will be saved. Believe on Jesus. It will save your life.

0: In this bulletin, oil prices starting to drop, and in sport, AFL. With the details, I'm Naomi Millam. Global oil prices have dropped below $80 a barrel as US officials suggested a deal to reopen the Strait of Hormuz could be reached within days. The price of Brent crude was down 5% after Secretary of State Marco Rubio said progress has been made in discussions with Iran and Oman. Treasury Secretary Scott Bessent has also expressed confidence shipments could resume this week.
1: We are in talks with the Iranians, and I think there is a chance we may have a deal today or tomorrow to open the strait and move towards a more normalized position in this conflict.
0: Iran has said it's not negotiating with the US and has no plans to do so, and is instead talking to Oman. Victorian Premier Ben Carroll has declared Melbourne Airport Rail is his highest priority. Mr. Carroll has eliminated portfolios for transport infrastructure and the suburban rail loop in his new cabinet. Speaking on the ABC, he denied he was winding back the SRL, but conceded it was not top of his infrastructure agenda.
2: I am focused on a statewide integrated public transport system. As someone who used to watch the planes as a young boy and still in my house now, airport rail under my premiership will be my focus and the number one project for our state. Airport rail is my highest priority when it comes to public transport.
0: More than half of voters believe the suburban rail loop should be paused or cancelled. Australians are changing jobs at the lowest rate on record. Official data shows just 7.2% of workers switched roles in the year to February. In 1989 to 90, one in five Australians changed jobs annually. More than a million people have already completed their census online a week out from the official census night. It's compulsory for all Australians to lodge their form on Tuesday, the 11th of August. The Australian Christian Lobby has welcomed an independent review of Queensland's human rights and anti-discrimination framework. The LNP-led government has refused to enact contentious laws passed by the previous Labor government. ACL CEO Michelle Pearce told Vision Radio the Respect at Work Act effectively forced workplaces to normalise LGBT ideology.
3: This was a huge threat to religious freedom. How were churches meant to prove this, and Christian schools for that matter? The Queensland government put a hold on that, so it wasn't implemented. And now they want to do an independent review of all of the state's human rights and anti-discrimination system. So we welcome it because Queensland Human Rights Commission, we know, is fraught with activist behaviour.
0: The ACL says the review is a great opportunity to protect speech and religious expression. To AFL, Sam Walsh says Josh Fraser is made of the right stuff to be Carlton's next coach. The interim coach is still weighing up if he'll apply for the job. The Blues vice-captain says Fraser has been impressive.
4: He's made the right stuff, Fraze, and I feel like for us, the approach that he's made, it hasn't made it about himself. It hasn't made about him getting the job. It's made about how can we put this club in a better position. And
0: meantime, Collingwood's depth will be challenged against West Coast on Sunday. Pat Lipinski ruled out with a calf injury, Jordan Dugowie managing glute soreness, and Harry Perryman out with a hamstring injury. And Ben Stokes wants to coach England's cricket team. In his first interview since retiring, the all-rounder has revealed his regret of not bringing legendary fast bowler Jimmy Anderson to Australia. That's the latest Vision National News. I'm Naomi Millam.
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6: Consider Joshua 5, verse 14. As commander of the army of the Lord, I have now come. Here's some more from that scripture from Joshua 5. When Joshua was near Jericho, he looked up and he saw a man standing in front of him with a drawn sword in his hand. Joshua went up to him and he asked, "Are you for us or for our enemies?" "Neither," he replied. "But as commander of the army of the Lord, I have now come." Then Joshua fell face down on the ground in reverence, and he asked him, "What message does my Lord have for his servant?" The commander of the Lord's army replied, "Take off your sandals, for the place where you're standing is holy." And Joshua did so. Now the message here is unmistakable. Jericho may have its walls, but Joshua, you have more. You have God. He is with you. Isn't that the word Joshua needed? A reminder of God's almighty presence? Isn't that what you need? To know that God is near, that you're never alone, and that in your darkest hour, in your deepest questions,
7: the Lord will never leave you. David said in Psalm 16, Lord, you alone are my inheritance, my cup of blessing. You guard all that is mine. I will bless the Lord who guides me. I know the Lord is always with me. I will not be shaken, for he is right beside me. No wonder my heart is glad and I rejoice. Are you facing a Jericho-level challenge? Do what Joshua did. He lifted his eyes and looked, and behold, a man stood opposite him. You've looked at the problem long enough. Lift your eyes to the problem solver, Jesus. You're not alone. God is with you. And that's the word for today.
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2: Why am I here? 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

0: In stories making news, global oil prices have fallen to a three-week low as senior US officials raise hopes of a deal with Iran to reopen the Strait of Hormuz. The price of Brent crude has dropped by almost 5% on news of the potential easing of supply disruptions. The Home Affairs Minister has postponed a speech at the National Press Club. Tony Burke was expected to unveil sweeping cuts to migration in an attempt to calm public anger. Jetstar passengers will only be allowed just one carry-on item on flights from February next year. The airline will also start charging customers for priority access to the overhead storage. Australians are changing jobs at the lowest rate on record. Official data shows just 7.2% of workers switched roles in the year to February, compared to 1 in 5 in 1989-90. And in NRL, Broncos skipper Adam Reynolds is out of Saturday's battle for Brisbane, replaced by Tom Duffy at halfback. I'm Naomi Millen with the latest headlines.
1: What you doing Saturday?
2: Just gone fishing with the lads on the Esplanade. Want to come?
1: Yep. Where shall we meet up?
2: Mum's dropping me off at Pie and Pastry Paradise.

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0: Lewis will meet us. His mum will shout us brekkie.
1: I'm in for that.
0: Then we are hitting the Botanical Gardens later on.
1: What? And having lunch at Pie and Pastry Paradise on Elizabeth Street?
0: Yep. It's a Pie and Pastry Paradise Day.
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0: So what is the true secret to happiness? In a word, it's attitude. Hi, I'm Kate Ryan with Focus on the Family Australia. If you think that being rich or popular or wealthy will make you happy, think again. Happiness is a matter of the heart and has little to do with external events. It's how you see things, not what happens, that makes the difference. 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They understand that gratitude is integral to happiness. They develop positive speech habits and learn to speak out blessings, not curses. How you say things makes a big difference in how you perceive them. 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They understand that stuff will never fill that empty void that life sometimes brings. And finally, research shows that truly happy people are those who find peace and purpose in a strong faith and serving others. 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

0: In this bulletin, plans to overhaul the mathematics curriculum and an inquiry launching into regional mobile coverage. With the details, I'm Naomi Millam. The Federal Education Minister admits there's a need to overhaul the maths curriculum in Australia. The latest NAPLAN results show 1 in 3 students isn't meeting benchmarks across numeracy, literacy and writing. 1.2 million students across years 3, 5, 7 and 9 took part in the annual testing. Jason Clare says mathematics is often a difficult subject to teach.
1: The work that we're doing to fix the maths curriculum is important. I think that's underlined by the results today. And the changes to the maths curriculum for the first 3 years of school will be presented to education ministers when we meet in October.
0: Average reading scores were also down for years 5, 7 and 9. More than half of Australian workers think they need a backup career plan. A survey also found 46% are unconvinced their original education fully prepared them for today's workforce. This rose to 50% for Generation Z workers. Mark Bradley at the UNSW says technology has reshaped many industries.
2: For a lot of people, they meant that their last qualification that they took was probably from about 10 or 15 years ago. And if you think about it, there's so much technology that exists now that didn't exist back then.
0: Meantime, Australians are changing jobs at the lowest rate on record. Official data shows just 7.2% of workers switched roles in the year to February. In 1989 to 90, 1 in 5 Australians changed jobs annually. The Consumer Watchdog is launching an inquiry into regional mobile coverage across the country. The ACCC says the 12-month-long investigation will also look at whether regulating wholesale access to some mobile services could improve consumer outcomes. Forums will be held in regional and remote areas over the coming months. Jetstar passengers will only be allowed just one carry-on item on flights from February next year. The airline will also start charging customers for priority access to the overhead storage. Brisbane Airport has welcomed a record number of passengers in the last financial year. Mainland China has emerged as the airport's fastest-growing international market, with passenger numbers rising by 51%. Iraq's highest appeals court has affirmed a ruling that grants a Christian woman recognition as a follower of Jesus rather than the Muslim designation forced on her under Iraqi law. The court ordered officials to list her as a Christian in official records. She grew up in a Christian home, but when her mother married a Muslim, her daughter became a Muslim as well under Iraqi law. And Christian TV adventurer Bear Grylls has a new series coming out next week called The Chosen in the Wild with Bear Grylls. His new survival series is the latest project from the production company behind The Chosen series based on the life of Jesus. Bear Grylls takes cast members into some of the most renowned American wilderness locations and pushes them beyond their comfort zones. He says he's a huge fan of The Chosen series, which has impacted on his own faith. To NRL, Broncos skipper Adam Reynolds is out of Saturday's battle for Brisbane, replaced by Tom Duffy at halfback. The Dolphins have named an unchanged starting side with Felisi Kafusi returning to the bench. And Cameron Munster has been cleared to return for the Storm in round 23 after being sidelined with a knee injury. That's the latest Vision National News. I'm Naomi Millam.
3: Rema 105.1. The Word of God always comes first. Revelation chapter 7 and verse 9. After this, I saw a vast crowd, too great to count, from every nation and tribe and people and language, standing in front of the throne and before the Lamb. They were clothed in white robes and held palm branches in their hands. And they were shouting with a great roar, "Salvation comes from our God, who sits on the throne, and from the Lamb."

0: enough, filled with bitterness or thoughts of revenge, I'm Danny Sinnott with Another Brave to Go. I've read a few revenge stories in my time, and for the most part, they're pretty funny. Two of the stories involved women who had husbands that cheated on them and moved in with their new partners. The first woman got revenge after finding out that her ex was taking this woman on a holiday. So after they'd left, she broke into the house, sprinkled grass seeds all over the carpet, watered it, and finally opened up all the windows to let the sun shine in. Her ex came home a few weeks later to find a lawn growing inside the house. The second woman did a similar thing, but instead of grass seeds, she broke in and sowed raw prawns into the hems of the curtains. You know, payback can feel good for a time, but eventually either the weight or guilt of bitterness takes over, and it doesn't just destroy the other person, it poisons you. In the book of Acts, chapter 23, it explains that when we harbour bitterness, it's a sign that we are captive to sin. So how do we find justice? Well, we trust God for that. In Romans chapter 12, verse 17, it says, "Do not repay anyone evil for evil. Be careful to do what is right in the eyes of everyone. If it is possible, and as far as it depends on you, live at peace with everyone. Do not take revenge, my dear friends, but leave room for God's wrath. For it is written, 'It is mine to avenge, and I will repay,' says the Lord. On the contrary, if your enemy is hungry, feed him. If he's thirsty, give him something to drink. In doing this, you will heap burning coals on his head. Don't be overcome by evil, but overcome evil with good." For more resources, podcasts, and videos on doing life together, head on over to our website, braveenough.org.
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1: In stories making news, global oil prices have fallen to a three-week low as senior US officials raise hopes of a deal with Iran to reopen the Strait of Hormuz. The price of Brent crude has dropped by almost 5% on news of the potential easing of supply disruptions. The Home Affairs Minister has postponed a speech at the National Press Club. Tony Burke was expected to unveil sweeping cuts to migration in an attempt to calm public anger. Jetstar passengers will only be allowed just one carry-on item on flights from February next year. The airline will also start charging customers for priority access to the overhead storage. Australians are changing jobs at the lowest rate on record. Official data shows just 7.2% of workers switched roles in the year to February, compared to 1 in 5 in 1989-90. And in NRL, Broncos skipper Adam Reynolds is out of Saturday's battle for Brisbane, replaced by Tom Duffy at halfback. I'm Naomi Millen with the latest headlines.
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5: 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Has their face drooped? A is for arms. Can they lift both arms? S is for speech. Is their speech slurred? 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T is for time. 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

0: The setting is 17th century Spain, with the Inquisition burning heretics to the glory of God. Jesus appears on the scene, and he raises a girl from the dead. Well, he's identified and arrested by the church authorities, and the cardinal of the church visits Jesus in prison and tells him to stay out of things. Since his day, the church has prospered. It's become powerful, whereas look how Jesus ended up. It's become prosperous because it accepted the temptation that Jesus resisted. Now, this was a work of fiction written by the Russian author Dostoevsky, but it shows how far the church has strayed from the pattern of Jesus. The church has embraced the temptation to become powerful in worldly terms, a temptation Jesus resisted in the wilderness. Satan showed Jesus all the kingdoms of the world and offered them to him if he would only bow down to him. Jesus replies that God alone is to be worshipped. No amount of worldly power would justify such worship. And moreover, Satan doesn't really control things as he believes he does. He can't legitimately offer such power to Jesus. Jesus is being tempted to become a Messiah who would wield great political and military power, and it was a serious temptation. The Jews of his day were looking for some sort of deliverance from Rome. They longed for a leader who would usher in an age of political and military independence. They would readily have followed someone who came along and promised these things and was able to back them up with action. Accepting this offer of Satan would bring great popularity to Jesus. But Jesus refuses to see power this way. He came on a donkey, not a war horse. He washed feet and mixed with the dregs of society. He used his power to serve, not control. His great power would be at God's disposal, not Satan's. The church has to constantly resist the temptation to clutch at power, even if it is for noble motives. The early Christians had little earthly power and wealth, and yet they changed the world. When the church started to get cozy with political powers, it was then that it lost its cutting edge. Real power is seen on the cross of Christ, because this is God's way of overcoming sin. God's power in our lives is seen best when we are at our weakest. We're not to love power. We are to love a powerful God who empowers powerless people. I'm David Ray.
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2: 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This is Tim. I love how Rima inspires me daily.

0: In this bulletin, Victoria's corruption report into Victoria's fire services released and the Bureau of Meteorology explaining the costs behind website updates. With more, I'm Jaden James. A long-awaited report into the amalgamation of Victoria's fire services has found no evidence of corruption, but it did uncover concerning conduct by former Premier Daniel Andrews and his ministers. Stephanie Wacklewick reports.
1: The state's anti-corruption watchdog launched an investigation after it received complaints that the Secretary of the United Firefighters Union, Peter Marshall, blackmailed then-Premier Daniel Andrews to change his position on the enterprise bargaining agreement for the CFA back in 2016. IBAC found no evidence of the alleged blackmail, but Mr. Marshall was found to have been granted privileged access to senior members of government, which in many cases were kept secret, while former Minister Gavin Jennings continued to mislead their colleagues at the CFA and the Industrial Relations Victoria by failing to divulge the undisclosed negotiations and the deal ultimately reached with Mr. Marshall. The Commission found the Premier tried to end the dispute by excluding former Fire Services Minister Jane Garrett at a time when he was facing internal political pressure, negative media attention and industrial unrest, describing his actions as contrary to government policy, procedures, convention and their respective codes of conduct.
0: Stephanie Wacklewick reporting. The Bureau of Meteorology has explained how an upgrade to their website ended up going over budget by $56 million. The update was originally estimated to cost $4 million to design and $36 million to build, but ended up costing around $96 million in total. Chief Executive Dr. Stuart Minchin says they quickly realised there was a lot more work required than initially thought.
2: And that was the Bureau's estimate before they actually went to the market and asked for tenders. When the process got further down the track, it was clear that that was a significant underestimate given the technology replacements and huge amount of work that had to be done.
0: An independent review of the Bureau of Meteorology has been commissioned by the organisation's chief executive. The Police Association is hopeful a compromise has been struck to prevent the mass resignation of police chaplains in New South Wales. A review was launched into the wording of a new policy after concerns were raised about new disclosure obligations in the state. Pat Gourley says that process appears to have found a solution.
3: The Commissioner has intervened, made a review and we've managed to secure the conditions that will allow these chaplains to continue on, and that's a great result for our members.
0: The Daily Telegraph reports that contentious wording in the clause has now been amended to clarify what is expected of chaplains. Overseas, an American pastor who recently preached from the entire Bible for 96 consecutive hours has recounted a fierce spiritual attack during his marathon effort. Pastor Matthew Olson told the Christian Post, a young woman who described herself as a witch put a curse on him as she watched a stream of the event. She later told him that all she could hear through his preaching was God's message directed to herself. She was so convicted by the experience, she got baptized a week later. Archbishop of Canterbury, Dame Sarah Mullally, has just completed a tour of Ghana and Cameroon, where there are relatively small Anglican communities. The head of the Church of England visited locations where slaves were shipped to America. She's committed to a $200 million investment fund as reparative justice for the church's historic involvement in the slave trade. In the NRL, the St. George Illawarra Dragons have re-signed rising forward Loko Pasifiki Tonga to a long-term extension. The 21-year-old prop will remain in Wollongong until at least the end of the 2029 season. That's the latest Vision National News. I'm Jaden James.
4: Rhema 1051. In the beginning, the Word. The Word was with God. The Word was God. From 1 John chapter 4, verse 9. God showed how much he loved us by sending his one and only Son into the world so that we might have eternal life through him. This is real love. Not that we love God, but that he loved us and sent his Son as a sacrifice to take away our sins.

0: At a conference recently, I was asked to name the greatest influences in my life. Other members of the panel mentioned a number of famous speakers and leaders whose respect I deeply share, but they were not the people I named in my answer. My greatest mentors are those who are closest to me. Many of us wish that we could be mentored by the greats, and in some ways we can. While we may not be able to sit and chat with them, we can hear about their secrets to success in their books and sermons. But true change doesn't come from those who stand at a distance. Real growth happens in the context of relationship, where, as Proverbs says, iron sharpens iron. Those attitudes, habits, and mindsets that can only be challenged by those who love and believe in us, the ones God has placed in our lives to grow us into our full potential. The best place to find a mentor is to look right in front of you. It's usually a lot more challenging than sitting in an audience, but the impact is worth it. You're listening to Tanya Harris of GodConversations.com.
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At 1051 Rima Wide Bay, we're proud to be a light in the community, spreading positivity and encouragement. Galatians 6:9 reminds us, "Let us not grow weary in doing good, for at the proper time we will reap a harvest if we do not give up." 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

0: a speech at the National Press Club. Tony Burke was expected to unveil sweeping cuts to migration in an attempt to calm public anger. Jetstar passengers will only be allowed just one carry-on item on flights from February next year. The airline will also start charging customers for priority access to the overhead storage. Australians are changing jobs at the lowest rate on record. Official data shows just 7.2% of workers switched roles in the year to February, compared to 1 in 5 in 1989-90. And in NRL, Broncos skipper Adam Reynolds is out of Saturday's battle for Brisbane, replaced by Tom Duffy at halfback. I'm Naomi Millen with the latest headlines.
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0: piece of ancient graffiti was discovered in Rome, which dated to around the year 200. The graffiti shows a young man worshipping a crucified donkey-headed figure with the inscription, "Alexamenos worships his god." It's likely that this graffiti was written to mock a Christian named Alexamenos for worshipping Jesus, the one crucified on a cross. For to ancient Romans, being crucified was equivalent to being a donkey, an idiot. And this graffiti shows that the Romans thought it was a joke that someone would worship a foolish donkey. Yet unexpectedly, a foolish cross is precisely the method God uses to bring people to himself. As 1 Corinthians 1:18 says, "For the message of the cross is foolishness to those who are perishing, but to us who are being saved, it is the power of God." God works in surprising ways. This is Rob Martin with God in 60 Seconds. To open up more space for reflection and conversation about God, go to thirdspace.org.au.
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0: In this bulletin, Labor postponing an announcement on cuts to migration and privacy concerns over smart glasses. Good afternoon, I'm Jaden James. The federal government is playing down the reasons why a planned appearance by the Home Affairs Minister has been postponed. Tony Burke was scheduled to address the National Press Club tomorrow, where it's understood cuts to migration would be unveiled. Senior Government Minister Jason Clare says the reasons for the delay are unclear.
1: I don't have any detail on that. I think that's being rescheduled. The general point I'd make on migration is that we've cut the net overseas migration rate over the last few years by almost 50%.
0: The cancellation comes a day after Cabinet met to sign off on the changes. Kmart has sold out its $89 smart glasses across the country, as private experts warn of a surge in covert public filming. The cheap camera-equipped eyewear offers a budget rival to Meta's Ray-Bans, raising concerns people are being recorded without their consent. Senator Matt Canavan says our regulations are failing to keep up.
2: For the average person, this does raise serious concerns, of course. And, you know, this technology's out there. They're not going to be able to stop it. What we need to do is make sure our laws are up to date to deal with it.
0: New York courts and the US Air Force have reportedly banned people from wearing the Meta Ray-Bans glasses. The New South Wales government has now formally accepted all relevant recommendations made by the inquest into the Bondi Junction mall attack. The changes include the commitment to a health-led response to mental health, boosting support pathways, and promoting an escape, hide, tell public safety campaign. 11 recommendations have been supported in full, with two others accepted in principle. The future of Brisbane's iconic Ecker Show has been secured. Amy Drew has the details.
3: Ahead of the show's 150th anniversary, the first look at the $287 million transformation of the R&A Showgrounds and surrounds in Bowen Hills have been revealed. An upgrade of the 20,000-seat main arena is at the heart of the transformation. Works are expected to begin in early September, shortly after this year's Ecker, which will open its gates on Saturday. Despite the construction, the state government has promised there'll be no disruptions to future Eckers up until the 2032 Brisbane Games.
0: Amy Drew with that report. A Gold Coast Christian school has partnered with a British artificial intelligence company to bring a personalised learning platform to Australian classrooms for the first time. The head of Hillcrest Christian College, Jeff Davis, describes it as a significant step forward for education nationwide. He struck a deal with award-winning AI education company, Century Tech, to develop and pilot the platform in Australia. The aim is to fully integrate it into Hillcrest's courses next year and eventually into the national curriculum. Pastor, author and theologian John Piper is urging Christians to stop doom-scrolling on their devices. In his podcast, he said looking at the news or searching for material just because it's tragic and shocking is not good for the soul. Surveys show half of younger generations doom-scroll. In the AFL, James Heard has shed light on his meeting with Kevin Muscat. The former Socceroo is interviewing candidates for the Essendon coaching job. Heard telling Footy Classified it was a good conversation with Muscat and opposition analyst John Wardrop.
4: Yeah, I had a good chat to he and John, and it was good chat.
5: Okay, so without delving too far into it, what's next? When do you...
4: I get to present to the full panel later in the week.
0: Essendon's interim coach Dean Solomon is expected to make a decision on his coaching future this week. And FIFA President Gianni Infantino has called on an executive meeting of football's governing bodies amid the fallout from his failed plan to privatise the World Cup. That's the latest Vision National News. I'm Jaden James.
6: Rema 105.1. From God's Word, Romans chapter 10, verse 4. For Christ has already accomplished the purpose for which the law was given. As a result, all who believe in him are made right with God.

0: If you're truly a legalist, you're not going to want to hear about the doctrine of grace. Hi, this is Chuck Swindoll. Nothing puts the death knell to legalism like a firm conviction of the grace of God. J.B. Phillips, in a grand paraphrase of Galatians 5:1, puts it this way: "Do not lose your freedom by giving in. Plant your feet firmly, therefore, within the freedom that Christ has won for us, and do not let yourselves be caught again in the shackles of slavery." Am I drawing clear enough lines of connection? Legalism equals slavery and bondage. Grace gives birth to freedom. Freedom in Christ. Freedom in Christ.
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0: me. Are we going down?
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0: Yeah, I love going there. Can we go too?
2: 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I'm grateful for them. 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

0: In stories making news, global oil prices have fallen to a three-week low as senior US officials raise hopes of a deal with Iran to reopen the Strait of Hormuz. The price of Brent crude has dropped by almost 5% on news of the potential easing of supply disruptions. The Home Affairs Minister has postponed a speech at the National Press Club. Tony Burke was expected to unveil sweeping cuts to migration in an attempt to calm public anger. Jetstar passengers will only be allowed just one carry-on item on flights from February next year. The airline will also start charging customers for priority access to the overhead storage. Australians are changing jobs at the lowest rate on record. Official data shows just 7.2% of workers switched roles in the year to February, compared to 1 in 5 in 1989-90. And in NRL, Broncos skipper Adam Reynolds is out of Saturday's battle for Brisbane, replaced by Tom Duffy at halfback. I'm Naomi Millen with the latest headlines.
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1: Over the past several years, there's been a rise in what is called the New Atheists. This is a group of people who are not only atheist in their worldview, but are militant in their attitude. As some of them are eminent scientists, we can begin to believe that Christian faith and competence in science are mutually exclusive positions. It's good to be reminded of a quote from the great Albert Einstein from 1930. He was quoted in the New York Times as saying, "Science without religion is lame. Religion without science is blind." That's a helpful perspective. Many prominent and respected scientists have no problem with the discipline of scientific study and their belief in God. They believe that God created and acts in the world. Science helps them to understand what God has done.
0: Carl Faze for DailyNudge.org.
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0: In this bulletin, the government cutting installation costs for commercial solar panels and concerns over NatPlan results. With more, I'm Jaden James. The federal government says commercial solar panels are the missing middle of Australia's energy transition. Labor is expanding the small-scale renewable energy scheme to include solar systems up to 1 megawatt. Installation costs will also be slashed by 20% to get more panels on top of businesses, farm sheds and warehouses. Energy Minister Chris Bowen has told the National Press Club, while residential take-up of the program has been high, commercial installations have lagged behind.
1: But you may also have noticed that many warehouses and factory roofs are devoid of solar panels or only have panels on a fairly small percentage of their roof space. This is the missing middle, that is mid-scale solar. Factories, warehouses, farming sheds.
0: The government claims the change will help reduce power bills. Teachers are voicing their concerns for Victorian students following the release of the latest NatPlan results. Victoria ranked first or second nationally based on average in 16 of 20 assessed areas, which is an 11% drop on last year. Former principal Simon DeWar says Victoria's doing pretty well compared to other states, but when you dig deeper into NatPlan data, there is a concerning trend.
2: 4 out of 10 Victorian students struggling with those basic skills around grammar, punctuation, and that can be really applied to most areas of the NatPlan testing where we're seeing that trend happening. So I feel it is a real concern for us.
0: Meantime, the Federal Education Minister admits there is a need to overhaul the maths curriculum in Australia. Changes to the curriculum will be presented to state education ministers in October. Advocates are calling for greater awareness and understanding for women's safety during National Homelessness Week. The Women's Community Shelters Network has assisted more than 10,000 since its inception. Chief Executive Annabelle Daniels says they're helping 300 women every night.
3: We're always aiming to open new shelters and new housing to help them. Regrettably, you know, we do have to say no to people because every time we raise awareness about domestic and family violence, more people put up their hands for help.
0: This year's theme for Homelessness Week is Homelessness Action Now. Christian TV adventurer Bear Grylls has a new series coming out next week called The Chosen in the Wild with Bear Grylls. His new survival series is the latest project from the production company behind The Chosen series based on the life of Jesus. Bear Grylls takes cast members into some of the most renowned American wilderness and pushes them beyond their comfort zones. He said he is a huge fan of The Chosen series, which has impacted on his own faith. Iraq's highest appeals court has affirmed a ruling that grants a Christian woman recognition as a follower of Jesus, rather than the Muslim designation forced on her under Iraqi law. The court ordered officials to list her as a Christian in official records. She grew up in a Christian home, but when her mother married a Muslim, she became a Muslim as well, under Iraqi law. In the NRL, the Broncos have rung the changes ahead of Saturday's battle for Brisbane. Skipper Adam Reynolds is out for the Broncos' clash with the Dolphins, replaced by Tom Duffy at halfback. Veteran Ben Hunt will play off the bench and says they're testing new combinations.
4: Yeah, look, I had a conversation with Mads yesterday about all this, and he just wants to try some new combinations and see how Duff fits with Ezra and Reese in there in the spine, and obviously Billy at hooker. So yeah, there's a few changes there, and I guess Mads is just looking for a bit of a spark.
0: Meantime, Melbourne Storm star Cameron Munster has been cleared to return against Manly on Sunday after being sidelined with a knee injury. That's the latest Vision National News. I'm Jaden James.
5: Rema 105.1. From God's Word, Psalm 116, verse 12. What can I offer the Lord for all he has done for me? I will lift up the cup of salvation and praise the Lord's name for saving me. I will keep my promises to the Lord in the presence of all his people.

0: falling from grace is when you are observing certain religious rituals, believing that that's going to get you to heaven. That is falling from grace.
1: Teacher on Leading the Way, Dr. Michael Youssef.
0: Chapter 5, Epistle to the Galatians. Here's what Paul is saying. He's saying to them, to fall from grace is to fall into legalism. And since choosing legalism is the abandoning of the grace principle by which you can only relate to God, therefore, you have turned away from the all-sufficiency of the grace of God, all the necessity of the grace of God for salvation.
1: Ready to start your faith journey with Jesus? 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
1: Good afternoon. In stories making news, the federal government will cut the cost of installing solar panels by around 20% for businesses, schools and manufacturers. Labor is expanding the small-scale renewable energy scheme by raising the size limit for eligible solar systems. An arson attack in Melbourne is now being investigated as a possible act of far-left terrorism. In July last year, a Victorian defence manufacturer was vandalised and three vehicles set on fire. Jetstar passengers will only be allowed just one carry-on item on flights from February next year. The airline will also start charging customers for priority access to the overhead storage. Part of a SpaceX rocket is expected to slam into the moon at around 4:35 p.m. Australian Eastern Standard Time, with the impact likely to be visible from Earth. And the St. George Illawarra Dragons have re-signed rising forward Loko Pasifiki Tonga to a long-term extension, remaining at the club till the end of 2029. I'm Jaden James, and those are the latest news and sport headlines.
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0: In this bulletin, Jetstar passengers to be slugged with carry-on baggage costs and Gen Z preparing for a career change. With more, I'm Jaden James. It's soon going to cost passengers to keep a carry-on bag in Jetstar's overhead storage. From February next year, one bag can be kept under a seat for free. Passengers will have to buy space for larger bags in the overhead locker. Daniel Skibberis from advice site Point Hacks says fees will vary according to the route.
1: So something like Launceston to Sydney would be $25, but Perth to Bali would be $39, for example. So the longer the route, usually a bit more.
0: A flight from Cairns to Tokyo will set passengers back at least $52. The federal government says AI data centres will still be required to underwrite their own power, even if the policy is opposed by some jurisdictions. Labor will force data centres to produce their own renewable energy to help reduce pressure on the grid. The Queensland and Northern Territory governments say they will both reject the mandates. More than half of Australians think they need a career plan B, according to new research. A survey by the UNSW College also found 46% were unconvinced their original education fully prepared them for today's workforce. Career coach Kate Richardson says this is being more strongly felt among younger to mid-career staff.
2: I think for Gen Z, they're feeling that especially because the headlines around AI, technological change.
0: 50% of Generation Z workers don't feel confident their education is still relevant. An arson attack on a defence manufacturer in Melbourne's northeast last year is now being investigated as an act of far-left terror. Multiple vehicles were set alight at a Lovett Industries and a building graffitied. The extremist group posted an online video claiming responsibility for the attack and voiced their opposition to the Australian government and support for Palestine. Detective Acting Superintendent Anthony Wheatfill says the offenders face jail time.
3: Attacks of this nature have the propensity to put the community at risk. We're obviously really concerned. Everyone has the right to do their business as they wish to do so. And some attacks, particularly attacks of this nature for a political or a social agenda, is really not acceptable.
0: Police have released new images of the suspects. The Australian Christian Lobby has welcomed an independent review of Queensland's human rights and anti-discrimination framework. The LNP-led government has refused to enact contentious laws passed by the previous Labor government. ACL CEO Michelle Pearce told Vision Radio the Respect at Work Act effectively forced workplaces to normalise LGBT ideology.
4: This was a huge threat to religious freedom. How were churches meant to prove this, and Christian schools for that matter? The Queensland government put a hold on that, so it wasn't implemented. And now they want to do an independent review of all of the state's human rights and anti-discrimination system. So we welcome it because Queensland Human Rights Commission, we know, is fraught with activist behaviour.
0: The ACL says the review is a great opportunity to protect speech and religious expression. In sport, the Lions are seeking redemption in Friday's AFL clash against Hawthorn. After a 7-game winning streak, Brisbane's ego was bruised by a 78-point loss to Carlton last week. Midfielder Jared Berry says they are focused on delivering a strong performance.
5: Every game, every moment means a lot. So, yeah, it's important that we just, you know, don't focus on the result and we actually focus on our processes and, yeah, that's how we play fearless football.
0: The Lions dropped out of the top four last week. And in tennis, Alex de Minaur has defeated James Duckworth in the second round of the Canadian Open. That's the latest Vision National News. I'm Jaden James.
6: Rema 105.1. First, from Scripture, God's holy word. Psalm 104, verse 31. May the glory of the Lord continue forever. The Lord takes pleasure in all he has made. The earth trembles at his glance. The mountains smoke at his touch.

0: Momentum, helping men succeed in life.
1: What if we as men feel like we can't get ahead in life? Sometimes it can seem like it just takes forever to make any headway. The key question could be, how do we have the faith when every step seems like drudgery and feels meaningless? It can certainly feel that way when you're working hard and not getting ahead. So how can we encourage you men who are experiencing despair? I think for men to see that they're working hard and sowing in faith is a great encouragement. For them to see that God sees, that God is pleased. Men, that's the thing. God sees life and our lives from a completely different angle than we see. We can't impress God with what we've achieved, but Hebrews 11:6 says we can impress God with our faith. The achievements that can't be seen in the world are still seen by God. God looks to the heart, and it's not what you have, but what you are that impresses the heart of God.
0: For more information or to access a whole range of resources to help you on your journey, go to MomentumAustralia.org.

There is no end to what its power can do. So let it go and be amazed by what you see through eyes of grace. The prisoner that it really frees is you.

0: Good afternoon. In stories making news, the Consumer Watchdog is launching an inquiry into regional mobile coverage across the country. The ACCC says the 12-month-long investigation will also look at whether regulating wholesale access to some mobile services could improve consumer outcomes. The Bureau of Meteorology website is set to undergo more upgrades. The changes due to be rolled out in September will make the radar feature look and feel more similar to the old website. Economists believe a major outbreak of the H5 bird flu in Australia could add to inflationary pressures if it spreads to the agriculture sector. There have been no confirmed detections of the strain in poultry, but no other continent where bird flu has been prevalent has avoided outbreaks. And in AFL, Collingwood's depth will be challenged against West Coast on Sunday. Pat Lipinski has been ruled out with a calf injury. Jordan Dugowie is managing glute soreness, and Harry Perryman will be out with a hamstring injury. I'm Jaden James, and those are the latest news and sport headlines.
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0: Things are inevitably going to go wrong, but what will make or break your trip is how you react. Ben Groundwater is the author of these words from the travel section of the Sun Herald. They're true for travel. The best travel involves a sense of risk, and that sense of adventure normally comes with risk. But with risk comes mistakes, and inevitably the consequences of the mistakes that demand a reaction one way or another. Of course, a lot more can go wrong in life than a few travel inconveniences. A very together life can unravel surprisingly quickly when misadventure strikes. We can con ourselves to believe that these sort of things only happen to other people, but that deception can only last so long. Knowing that there is a God who loves us and knows our plight and continues to have plans and purposes for our lives can be strangely comforting and reassuring in all circumstances. George Vuer, the founder of Operation Mobilization, explains this uncertainty from God's perspective. Vuer explains that God has plan A for our lives, but sometimes it's plan B, or plan C, or plan D, or E, or F. Vuer's simple conclusion, praise God for a big alphabet. I'm Richard Quadrio. Ciao.
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0: me there.
1: In this bulletin, Labor's delayed announcement on immigration cuts criticised, and Jetstar imposing fees for carry-on baggage. With more, I'm Jaden James. The opposition has accused the federal government of being divided over its immigration policy. Home Affairs Minister Tony Burke has postponed tomorrow's appearance at the National Press Club, where he was set to announce migration cuts. Labor says it's been unable to finalise elements of the speech in time for the address, but Deputy Liberal Leader Jane Hume claims the government can't agree on the issue.
2: Labor are all at sea on what their migration policy should be. They simply cannot agree and are divided on the size and the scale and the substance of what their immigration policy should look like.
1: Ministers say Mr. Burke's speech would focus on people taking advantage of the migration system. Jetstar passengers will only be allowed to carry one item on flights from February next year. The airline will also start charging customers for priority access to the overhead storage. The model of charging for carry-on storage has been adopted by European carriers. In Victoria, firefighters' union boss Peter Marshall has criticised a long-awaited anti-corruption report he fought years to keep secret as creative writing. IBAC has failed to uncover any corruption over the CFA pay disputes in 2016, but it has found Mr. Marshall was given unprecedented access to senior ministers, with serious and concerning conduct by senior public officers. Former Victorian Premier Daniel Andrews authorised his Special Minister of State, Gavin Jennings, to negotiate exclusively with the United Firefighters Union. But Mr. Marshall still denies any wrongdoing, claiming he's been exonerated.
3: They've done a hit on this union. They went looking for a finding that was simply not there. 8 years, around $8 million of public money they've spent on a witch hunt. And why? Because when they find nothing, then they try to write up something that gives it substance. And that's what this report is, creative writing.
1: Parliament will still sit for extra days before the November election to legislate so-called follow the money powers for IBAC. 27 years after the murders of Australian missionary Graham Staines and his two young boys in India, the ringleader of the mob attack could be freed from jail within weeks. A sentence review board has recommended the premature release of Dara Singh later this month. Indian Archbishop Joseph D'Souza says the attack was motivated by the lie that Christians exist to erase cultures and harvest souls by fraud and force. He writes that an inquiry found no evidence Graham Staines did that. Yet the lie just gets bigger, with 13 Indian states now enforcing anti-conversion laws. Pastor, author and theologian John Piper is urging Christians to stop doom-scrolling on their devices. In his podcast, he said looking at the news or searching for material just because it's tragic and shocking is not good for the soul. Surveys show half of younger generations doom-scroll. In the AFL, Geelong coach Chris Scott says they will be forever grateful for what Tyson Stengel did for their football club. Stengel and the Cats officially parted ways last week. Scott says Stengel was an outstanding success for their club.
4: I would be invading his privacy if I spoke to some of the challenges that he's had through his life. But I think for him to do what he did in the AFL system is so close to a miracle, it's not funny.
1: Stengel was a member of the Cats' 2022 Premiership team and named All-Australian that season. And Super Netball players have been granted improved pay and better conditions as part of a new agreement with Netball Australia. It includes more time off and the option to enter multi-year contracts. That's the latest Vision National News. I'm Jaden James.
5: Rema 1051, where the Word of God always comes first. From 1 Timothy chapter 5, verse 1. Never speak harshly to an older man, but appeal to him respectfully, as you would to your own father. Talk to younger men as you would to your own brothers. Treat older women as you would your mother, and treat younger women with all purity as you would your own sisters.

0: What's wrong with everything? This is Ken Ham, author of the practical book on God and suffering, Divine Dilemma. This world's broken. People treat one another horribly. There's always war happening somewhere, and sickness and death bring unbearable suffering. Why is it like this? Well, your worldview determines your answer. In the secular worldview, this is just the way the world's been for millions of years. Death and suffering are just part of the evolutionary process. The biblical worldview says God created a perfect world, but mankind's sin broke creation. Everything wrong is the result of sin in our hearts and the groaning of creation. So yes, we're the problem. So what's the solution? Well, we're going to tackle that tomorrow.
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2: Hi, I'm Jonathan Roberts from Faith Christian School of Distance Education. As humans, we're good at noticing what goes wrong, but not necessarily what went right. Celebrating a win, big or small, teaches your brain that progress matters. A passed exam, a clean kitchen, a brave conversation. These are all worth celebrating. So, pause and think. What went well today? And smile at your progress. It isn't bragging, it's building hope. Faith Christian School of Distance Education, station sponsor.

0: Upgrades. The changes due to be rolled out in September will make the radar feature look and feel more similar to the old website. And in sport, the one-point slam will return to the Australian Open next year, with another $1 million on offer for amateur and professional players. I'm Jaden James, and those are the latest news and sport headlines.
1: What you doing Saturday?
2: Just gone fishing with the lads on the Esplanade. Wanna come?
1: Yep. Where shall we meet up?
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2: Lewis will meet us. His mum will shout us brekkie.
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1: What? And having lunch at Pie and Pastry Paradise on Elizabeth Street?
2: Yep. It's a Pie and Pastry Paradise day.
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0: In this bulletin, Labor delaying its announcement for reforms on migration and the government to change the national maths curriculum. With the details, I'm Jaden James. The federal government is denying its divided over immigration policy. Home Affairs Minister Tony Burke has postponed a key address to the National Press Club, where he was expected to unveil migration cuts. The opposition argues Labor is unable to agree on the issue. But Deputy Prime Minister Richard Miles maintains the government is united and the speech will be rescheduled.
1: We've done a significant job in reducing immigration to the country, and Tony Burke will be detailing where the government is at the earliest opportunity at the National Press Club.
0: The Sydney Morning Herald reports Mr. Burke is not expected to announce further cuts to Labor's forecast net overseas migration figure. The Federal Education Minister admits there is a need to overhaul the maths curriculum in Australia. The latest NAPLAN results show 1 in 3 students isn't meeting benchmarks across numeracy, literacy and writing. Jason Clare says mathematics is often a difficult subject to teach.
2: The work that we're doing to fix the maths curriculum is important. I think that's underlined by the results today. And the changes to the maths curriculum for the first 3 years of school will be presented to education ministers when we meet in October.
0: 1.2 million students across years 3, 5, 7 and 9 took part in the annual testing. Australian farmers are on high alert with more than 100 cases of the H5 bird flu now detected nationwide. While there are currently no confirmed cases in commercial operations, an outbreak would put immediate pressure on the nation's agricultural supply chain. Farmer Scott Young says shoppers should stick to their normal buying habits.
3: One of the things to remember is to not panic, to not to go out there and buy every egg off the shelf. If we continue to purchase as we do, then hopefully we'll be able to manage through it. There may be a reduced supply at some stage, but all the products are absolutely safe to eat.
0: Egg producers are also taking precautions, keeping chickens indoors, but still being able to use free-range labelling. A number of athletes have disappeared after competing in the Commonwealth Games in Glasgow, failing to return home with the rest of their teams. Among those missing are 4 members of the Ugandan boxing squad, with reports they are seeking asylum in Scotland. A Gold Coast Christian school has partnered with a British artificial intelligence company to bring a personalised learning platform to Australian classrooms for the first time. The head of Hillcrest Christian College, Jeff Davis, describes it as a significant step forward for education nationwide. He struck a deal with award-winning AI education company Century Tech to develop and pilot the platform in Australia. The aim is to fully integrate it into Hillcrest's courses next year and eventually into the national curriculum. 7 Indian pastors have been jailed for 5 years after being found guilty of forced conversions at a birthday party. It follows a 2-year legal ordeal and the strenuous denials of the accused, forcing their churches to close. Christians blame laws that force them to prove their innocence. In sport, the Rabbitohs will welcome back 3 of their stars for Saturday night's NRL battle with the Eels. Cameron Murray, David Fifita and Talis Duncan are returning to help Souths consolidate their place in the top 8. Winger Campbell Graham says the stakes are getting bigger as the finals approach.
4: Obviously, we've got a bit of a tricky draw ahead. We've got some top teams in there, but we want to give ourselves a chance every game we go out there to get the win. Like you said, every win's going to matter from now on.
0: That audio thanks to Nine. And Warriors prop Jackson Ford has re-signed with the club until the end of the 2029 season. That's the latest Vision National News. I'm Jaden James.
5: Rhema 105.1. In the beginning, the Word. The Word was with God. The Word was God. And here from Luke 19 and verse 1. There was a man in Jericho named Zacchaeus. He was the chief tax collector in the region, and he'd become very rich. He tried to get a look at Jesus, but he was too short to see over the crowd. So he ran ahead and climbed a sycamore fig tree beside the road, for Jesus was going to pass that way. And when Jesus came by, he looked up at Zacchaeus and called him by name. He said, "Zacchaeus, quick, come down. I must be a guest in your home today." Well, Zacchaeus quickly climbed down and took Jesus to his house in great excitement and joy. But the people were displeased. "He's gone to be the guest of a notorious sinner," they grumbled. Meanwhile, Zacchaeus stood before the Lord and said, "I will give half my wealth to the poor, Lord. And if I've cheated people on their taxes, I will give them back 4 times as much." And Jesus responded, "Salvation has come to this home today, for this man has shown himself to be a true son of Abraham. For the Son of Man came to seek and save those who were lost.

0: Ever misplaced your purpose? I'm Danny Sinnott with another Brave to Go. I don't know about you, but I got baby brain really badly, and it's never really left. After I had my last baby, I made a trip to the supermarket and it was all going fine. I packed the groceries in the car, drove home, and attempted to open the door to get the groceries inside, but nothing. I tried again and again, and the door still wouldn't open. The bags were getting really heavy, so I put them down on the veranda. I looked at the door puzzled about why it wouldn't open. Then I looked down at my hand and realised that I'd been staring at the door and pressing the car key button, expecting the front door of the house to open. Well, like car keys, we also have a special purpose, but when we try to work outside of that, we end up frustrated and confused, and sometimes even looking a bit silly. God has a unique plan and purpose that He's created for you, a purpose that's set aside just for you. And they are good plans that release us from oppression and lead us into a hopeful future. In Ephesians chapter 2 verse 10 it says, "For we are God's handiwork, created in Christ Jesus to do good works, which God prepared in advance for us to do." In Jeremiah chapter 29:11 it says, "For I know the plans I have for you, declares the Lord, plans to prosper you and not to harm you, plans to give you hope and a future. Then you will call on me and come to me and pray. And I will listen to you. You will seek me and find me when you seek me with all of your heart. I will be found by you, declares the Lord, and will bring you back from captivity." Find your purpose. Find joy. For more resources, podcasts, and videos on doing life together, head on over to our website, braveenough.org.
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7: Good afternoon. In stories making news, an overhaul of Australia's visa processing has been undertaken to deprioritise overseas skilled workers. The Financial Review reports the federal government has made the move in a bid to curb net migration. The federal government will cut the cost of installing solar panels by around 20% for businesses, schools and manufacturers. Labor is expanding the small-scale renewable energy scheme by raising the size limit for eligible solar systems. Australians who haven't received their census form in the mail are being told to make contact with census staff. More than 1 million people have already filled out their form online ahead of the official night next Tuesday. The WA government has fast-tracked $2 million to assist with preparations for the H5 bird flu. The resilience grants will go towards wildlife rehabilitators and community organisations. And the Knights have re-signed exciting back rower Francis Manulelua until the end of the 2028 season. I'm Jaden James, and those are the latest news and sport headlines.
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0: You could be a small business person waiting for a tax audit, a student waiting for an examination, a patient waiting for the result of a medical examination, an unemployed person waiting for a job interview. Waiting is among the most difficult of human endeavours. Will what we hope for actually happen, or will what we fear happen instead? We wait for many things. One thing above all Christians wait for is the return of Jesus Christ. Jesus has come once to offer us eternal life with God, and he'll come again to see what we've made of that offer. We live in between the comings of Jesus. Now, many people have speculated about the time and date of Jesus' coming. Some thought it might be the end of the millennium, as if Jesus was influenced by human calendars. If a sequence of disasters occurs, then there's an outbreak of speculation. The problem here lies with our interpretation of the signs. There have been disasters throughout history, and yet the Lord has not returned. The Black Death, the influenza pandemic following World War I, the fall of the Roman Empire, all these have come and gone. The Bible does speak of the signs of Jesus coming, but many of the signs have been with us for centuries. One intriguing exception might be that the gospel has to be preached to all nations or people groups before his coming, and that may be a sign to set us thinking. But whenever we try to precisely set the date and time of Jesus' return, we're bound to get it wrong. Jesus said he would come unexpectedly. He won't come when clever human beings have figured out he will. Plotting and scheming and calculating won't hasten his coming or predict his coming. Instead of such futile thinking, we're to be busy in the Lord's service, staying alert and sober. We encourage one another because the times can get tough and we need each other to stick at it. We have to remind one another we're on the winning side. One day justice will be done and good will triumph. One day every tear will be wiped away. But that day is not yet, though it will certainly come. We wait as people who know we have a great destiny ahead of us because of Jesus. Death is not to be the last word. Jesus has spoken the last word by his resurrection from the dead. The return of Jesus encourages us to live life to the full in this life and be confident of life in its fullness forever. I'm David Ray.
1: No matter what today looks like, know that you're never alone. 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

Rema 105.1 from God's Word, 1 Corinthians chapter 9, verse 19. Even though I am a free man with no master, I have become a slave to all people to bring many to Christ.

0: Recently, a beauty company commissioned a study looking at differences in self-image among men and women. A forensic artist drew sketches based on how the subjects described themselves. The results were clear. The women all came out looking less attractive in their sketches, while the men came out looking far better than they actually were. This same phenomenon has been found in the corporate world. Research shows that in job interviews, women constantly undersell their achievements, while men oversell them. So who gets it right? The one who walks in humility or the one who walks in confidence? The best way to see ourselves is to look to the one who created us. We know that every person is made in God's image and is infinitely valuable. At the same time, that image has been broken and tainted by sin, and we need God's grace to restore us. To see ourselves clearly, we need to understand both truths. Ultimately, self-esteem comes when we look to the one who values us, regardless of our achievements or our appearance. You're listening to Tanya Harris of GodConversations.com.
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0: It's not fair. It's the cry of siblings when they detect injustice at home. It's not fair. It's the cry of a worker when there is inequity in the workplace. It's not fair. It's the cry of us all as we look around at our world, for regrettably, we live in an unfair world. Now, the biblical authors were aware of the unfairness of life, and the Apostle Peter helps people through unjust suffering by looking at the example of Jesus, who also suffered unfairly. He hadn't done anything wrong, yet died a criminal's death on a cross, and in the process entrusted himself to him who judges justly. In the face of unfairness, Jesus trusted his Father, the God who brings ultimate justice. So the world might be unfair, but with God, it will be fair in the end. This is Rob Martin with God in 60 Seconds. To open up more space for reflection and conversation about God, go to thirdspace.org.au.
1: 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Stay blessed.

0: no matter what you and I are facing in life, if I want to get God in on what I'm dealing with, my circumstance, or what problem, or heartache, or burden, or challenge, or what it is I want out there, if I want to get God in on that, here's what He says, that God acts in behalf of those who wait for Him. Now think about this. Who better could you have on your side, on your team, in your circumstance than Almighty God Himself? God says He is on the team of those who learn to wait for Him.
1: What do you want God to do for you? Fix a relationship? Heal your body? Give you a job? Today's message on In Touch, the teaching ministry of Dr. Charles Stanley, reminds believers that God is able to meet our needs, but we have to wait for Him to do so in His time and in His way. Stay with us now to hear how essential it is to wait patiently on the Lord.
0: One of the primary reasons we get out of God's will, we get out of fellowship with our Lord, we make wrong decisions is because we do not know God's timing, and we do not feel somehow we can wait until we get some clear direction, so we just move ahead and make decisions apart from understanding the will and purpose of God. So what I want to talk about is waiting upon the Lord. Waiting upon the Lord does not mean doing nothing. Waiting upon the Lord simply means pausing until I receive further instruction. That is the simpler definition I know of waiting upon the Lord. It means to pause until I receive further instructions. It means to remain in my position, in my circumstances, whatever they are, until I get further instructions. Waiting is absolutely essential in living the Christian life, walking in obedience to God, and receiving the best of God's blessings. It doesn't mean that sometime when we step ahead of Him that God will not bless us to some degree, but it certainly is not going to be God's best. And oftentimes it means that we will make a big mistake, of which we will be very, very sorry for in later years. Sometimes it's later years, and sometimes it's a matter of the next day or the very day. Waiting upon Him means I am willing to trust Him in this moment to do what appears to be nothing until I hear Him tell me exactly what to do and how to do it. Now, the second thing I want you to notice is this, and that is how oftentimes in the Scripture, God tells us to wait. So in the 27th Psalm, the 14th verse, listen to what he says. David says, "Wait for the Lord, be strong and let your heart take courage. Yes, wait for the Lord." And sometimes it takes a great deal of courage to wait and wait and wait when you think, well, listen, if I don't do this now, it's going to slip out from under me, or if I don't take advantage of this opportunity now, I'm going to miss it. He says, let your heart take courage. Yes, wait for the Lord. The second one I want you to notice is Psalm 25, if you'll turn there for a moment. And look, if you will, at what he says in verse 5 of this passage. He says, lead me in thy truth and teach me, for thou art the God of my salvation. For thee I wait all the day. David had learned how very important it was to wait to get God's instructions, God's sense of direction, and God's timing and what he was to do. Look, if you will, in Psalm 62, and you're going to find one of my very favorite psalms of all. And this is a passage the Lord laid on my heart a long time ago, and I find myself over and over. Whenever I'm facing anything, I end up quoting myself this psalm. Psalm 62, verse 1, my soul waits in silence for God only. Look, if you will, in verse 5. My soul wait in silence for God only, for my hope is from Him. He only is my rock and my salvation, my stronghold. I shall not be shaken. So when he says, my soul wait in silence for God only, I'd have to confess to you that oftentimes when I'm waiting, I'm not being very silent about it. Sometimes I'm complaining about it. And sometimes I'm telling God why I think He ought to get a move on. My soul waits in silence for God only, which means what? If I'm willing to wait quietly, it means I have come to the place in my life that I'm willing to trust Him when I can't see my way clear. I want to say this again. I'm going to say it several times. You cannot separate two things. What are they? You can't separate what? Waiting and what? Trusting. You cannot separate waiting and trusting. If you learn to wait, it's because you've learned to trust. And if you learn to trust, you will learn to wait upon the Lord. And then if you'll turn to the 40th chapter of Isaiah, and notice what he says in this passage. Look in verse 28. He says, do you not know, have you not heard that the everlasting God, the Lord, the creator of the ends of the earth, does not become weary or tired? His understanding is inscrutable. He gives strength to the weary, and to him who lacks might, he increases power. Though young people shall grow weary and tired, and vigorous young men shall stumble badly, yet those who wait for the Lord will gain new strength. They will mount up with wings like eagles. They will run and not be tired, and they will walk and not become weary. Now, what does that mean? It means exactly what he says. When you and I learn to wait upon him, and look at the context of this passage. The context of this passage is in labor of some sort where we are tempted to get tired and want to give up, want to quit, or want to faint. He says, they will not walk, they will walk and not become weary. Notice what he says. Though even young people, he says, shall grow weary and tired, vigorous young men shall stumble badly because of their weariness. He says, yet those who wait for the Lord, he says, they will renew their strength, mount up with wings like eagles. And you see, Isaiah could not have used anything more picturesque for the people in his day to express soaring strength, that which soars over the problems, over the difficulties, than a mighty eagle. And if you've seen the eagles, how they can fly, and they just, what they do is they just float on the wind currents. And they go up, up, up, up, up, and oftentimes it looks like the only thing they will seemingly move are those very tip ends of their wings. Soaring eagles, what are they doing? They have learned how to ride on the wind currents. God wants you and me to learn how to do what? The wind current of our life is our trust in God. If I'm trusting in Him, I'm not going to feel the weight of that. Does that mean we'll never get tired? No. It's one thing to be tired in our labors. It's something else to be tired of, and that is to become weary on the inside. Listen, you can go a long ways weary on the outside. When you get weary on the inside, it says something about where our trust is. If we're trusting Him and believing in Him and learning to wait upon Him, we're going to get tired, but God is going to renew our energy. He says we will mount up with wings like eagles. We'll run and not be weary. We'll walk and, another translation that is, and not lose heart, not become faint-hearted in what we do. Because you see, God knows that you and I walk through difficult and trying times in our life, and if you and I have learned to rest in Him, if we've learned to trust Him, if we've learned to wait upon Him for His timing and for Him to accomplish His purpose in our life, no matter what we face in life, we will be able to soar in it, through it, and over it, and we will become victorious no matter what. That's His promise. They who wait upon the Lord shall renew their strength, mount up with wings like an eagle, and soar over it all. And He says, we'll run and not grow weary, we'll walk and not lose heart. We'll not become depressed and discouraged and lose heart and say, well, you know, I think I'll just quit and walk away. God has provided for us all the strength and power and energy that we need. Now, sometimes that is a matter of just physically waiting upon Him. And I think over the years I have learned, I hope I have learned, that sometimes when I'm just weary and tired and I just need a little resurge of something, to lie down somewhere for about 10 minutes and just talk to the Lord and just tell Him what I'm thinking and how I'm feeling and tell Him that I need a new surge of strength. And oftentimes, just those few minutes of talking to Him and listening to Him and quoting myself this passage, Lord, here's what you said. We could mount up with wings like eagles, run and not be weary, walk and not faint. We will not lose heart. We will not become discouraged. God, we're trusting you. I will go in the strength of the Lord my God. The joy of the Lord is our strength. It is a matter of learning to trust Him. Learning to wait, and you cannot separate your trusting from your waiting. Trusting says, I'm willing to wait, and waiting says and declares by the very act of it, I'm going to trust God no matter what. Then, of course, he says in Isaiah 64, another one of my very favorite passages, I love this one. Listen to what this says, and I'll tell you, when you read this passage, you ought to mark this one in blue, red, yellow, whatever you mark in your Bible. Listen to what he says beginning in the fourth verse of this 64th chapter of Isaiah. He says, for from of old they have not heard, nor perceived by ear, neither has the eye seen a God beside thee. Now, what kind of God is he? Listen to this. I love this. The God who acts in behalf of the one who waits for him. Now, what does that say? It says simply this. No matter what you and I are facing in life, if I want to get God in on what I'm dealing with, my circumstance, or what problem, or heartache, or burden, or challenge, or what it is I want out there, if I want to get God in on that, here's what he says, that God acts in behalf of those who wait for him. Now, think about this. Who better could you have on your side, on your team, in your circumstance than Almighty God himself? God says he is on the team of those who learn to wait for him. Because if I've learned to wait for him, I've learned to trust him. And I don't know of anything that brings God more glory, more honor, than to say, I'm going to trust you, God. It means I believe that you're reliable, you're dependable, you're who you say you are. I'm going to sink my whole future into you because I believe that you are the God of this universe. You are a loving Father. You do have my best interest at heart. And I'm going to trust you no matter what I see and what I hear. Now, when it comes down to your personal, private walk with God, it usually comes down to this. Are you going to listen to God personally? Are you going to do what he says? Are you going to wait upon him when everything around you is pushing you to move, when God says, don't even think about budging? And friends, the pressure gets on, doesn't it? Your peers, they think, well, here's what I think you ought to do, and I believe this is the wisest thing for you to do, and if you're smart, you'll do thus and so. God says, who are you going to believe? Are you going to believe what you see or what I said? Are you going to believe what I said or are you going to believe what they said? And so it all boils down ultimately. This is why you can't depend on somebody else to make your decisions for you. And this is why week after week I have one objective. And that is, as an encourager, to lay out the principles of Scripture so when you get them in your heart, you get them in your mind, you learn the ways of God, then you can make godly, wise decisions that will bring the best of God's blessings, and you have learned to listen to Him, you've learned to follow Him, you've learned to walk after Him, and you have learned to be obedient to Him no matter what anybody says, and you're willing to stand strong and firm and still and don't move till God tells you to move, and then when you move, you've got God's best. That's what it's all about. And so you see, you've got to get enough of God's Word inside of you, apply it to your life, and make some mistakes. You say, oh, suppose I make a mistake. You're going to make lots of them. But let me give you a little word of encouragement. Because here's a basic conviction I have. When a person is committed to doing the will of God, when a person genuinely desires to do what God wants them to do, and they make a mistake, because of lack of experience, they jump ahead of God. I believe when God knows their heart is pure, they want to do what's right, they were weak at that moment, they listened to the wrong voice, they listened to the flesh, and they yielded to their naturalness. When God knows that they want to do the right thing, that's their heart's desire, that's what they're committed to doing, and they make a mistake, what does he do? God is willing to take that mistake and turn it into good. Listen. When he knows that person is willing to learn from that mistake, he will protect them even in making a mistake. He will protect them in making big mistakes when he knows that their heart desires to do what's right and that they're willing to take that mistake and turn it around by learning from it and thinking, okay, Lord, I want to thank you for that. Next time I'll know how to respond in this situation. God sees you and me down here walking in this world and doing what? It's like walking through this maze of evil trying to do the will of God and learn the ways of God. He's on your team. He wants the best for you. He's willing to give you the best. So when God says wait, he has a very definite reason for saying wait. So there are lots of scriptures about waiting in the Bible, and I've just given you some of them here that I think are very important. Now, let's ask ourselves this question. Why is it wise to wait? Why should we wait sometime? When everything looks like this is it. Why is it wise to wait upon the Lord? And the first one is this, to receive his clear direction for our life. Friend, I cannot tell you how important it is that you and I wait till we get a sense of direction before we make some decisions in life. I think about people who made decisions in business that have to do with their finances, for example. Who've made decisions because it appeared to be the right thing, didn't pray about it, didn't ask God about it at all, just said, this looks like a wise thing to do. Can you name me anything that you and I shouldn't be talking to God about? in this world in which you and I live, whether it's finances, a family, or whatever it may be, talking to Him, listening to Him, waiting upon Him, checking things out, listen, sifting everything through the will and purpose and plan and the Word of God. Everything needs to be sifted. So number one, we said, and that is that to receive His clear direction for our life. He said to His disciples in the very beginning, He said, wait. He says, wait until you be endued with power from on high. Now, logically, reasonably, why wouldn't those 12 apostles and those followers of Jesus gave them the Great Commission, why wouldn't they be ready to take off right then and start moving and preaching the gospel and declaring the Word of God? He said, well, you're not ready. What do you mean we're not ready? We've walked with you for 3 years. We've watched you heal. We've seen healings as a result of our ministry. We've seen demons cast out. We've seen people start believing you. What's this waiting around for? Because He knew that Pentecost was absolutely essential for the Holy Spirit to indwell them. So to get clear direction, oftentimes, we simply need to wait upon Him and to seek His divine guidance and direction for it. All right, that's the second thing I want you to notice here, and that's this. That is to keep in step with God's timing. Oftentimes, what you and I want is what God wants for us. But oftentimes, when we want it, is not God's timing. And so, you see, God knows that He may be preparing something, getting something ready here, an aspect of our life, that at this moment we're not ready for it. It doesn't mean that we won't be, but at this moment we're not. And so what does He do? He withholds and He says, no, this is not the right time to do it. This is not my purpose and my plan for your life at this particular moment. And so I want you to wait. And that's why it's so essential that you and I stay in the Word. And we have to keep asking Him, Lord, I want you to show me what's the next step. What is the next step? It is step by step, walking in His timing, keeping in step with the Lord. And the third one is, if you'll notice, sometimes God requires time to prepare us for His answer. Let's say, for example, that you plan to get married. Well, God may know that you and your fiancé, neither one of you are ready for this. Now, it's not that it's not God's will, but He knows you're not ready. So when God says, what? You say, well, what are we going to wait for? I mean, you know, after all, you're already 30 years of age and you think you're getting too old to get married. And so you've been waiting a long time and praying and all of a sudden you finally found this person. But what do we want to wait for? And something inside of you says, don't do this now. God knows what you and I can handle and handle well and when we can handle it. And some things that would be a joy tomorrow be dynamite today. What would be a delight to us tomorrow is an absolute destructive force in our life today. So oftentimes, He has to prepare us for the gift, for the blessing, for the next move. You see, God may want to exalt you in your business and promote you in some way, but it has to be God's timing. If you step ahead of Him, what happens? When you step ahead and you're not prepared for what God would have you to do, then what you do, you get yourself in trouble, and everybody suffers as a result of it. Number four, the waiting is sometimes God's season for strengthening our faith in Him. Now, I think sometimes the Lord will say, this is what I'm going to do, and He doesn't do it. Well, Lord, what about this? And so then we have to decide, did I hear Him right or did I misunderstand? And sometimes God will make it so crystal clear. Oftentimes He delays the blessing or chooses to require that we wait in order to do what? To stretch our faith. I know what God said. Think about what Abraham felt. He said, I'm going to give you a son. 5 years, 10 years, 15 years, 20 years, 25 years went by before that son came. But what do you and I know about Abraham? We say Abraham was the father of the Hebrew race, and the one quality about Abraham that we think of above all else was he was a man of what? He was a man of great faith. Was he perfect? No, he blew it several times. In the Bible, it's all there. That sometimes he didn't trust God, but he did learn to trust the Lord. And we think about him taking his only son, he said, Isaac, up to Mount Moriah and sacrifice him. There was the acid test of his absolute belief in God. But before that, he failed just like we fail. And so in the process of learning the whole idea, strengthening our faith in him, oftentimes the waiting process is for that very reason, and that is he wants to strengthen our faith. And the next one, number five, says the waiting period with God is often motivated by His desire to sift our motives for our desires. You see, sometimes it may be that what we want is what God wants, but what's our motive? Is it something selfish? Is it really what we believe that God wants for our life? Are we willing to give ourselves away to the Lord? Is it that we're willing to serve Him? What's the real motive? And so oftentimes, He just says, wait. And in that waiting process, what happens? We come to Him, we get into His Word, we look to see what He's saying, we examine our heart, we look at our circumstances. It is in the process of that waiting and sifting that goes on that what happens is we discover, well, Lord, I do believe this is Your will, but I have to admit that my motive for it was not right. And see, God wants the best for us. And so what is He always doing? He's always cleaning us up. He's always desiring the best, and sometimes the waiting process is a part of this cleaning up process. Now, so He wants to sift our motives. Now, how are we to wait upon Him? And this is the next section I want you to notice here. How are we to wait wisely upon our Lord? How are we to wait upon Him? Well, we should wait upon Him patiently. And I won't look up all these Psalms because we don't have time to do that. We've read some of them. We're to wait patiently. We're to wait quietly, as we said a few moments ago. We're to wait trusting Him. We are to wait expectantly, believing that He's going to do it. We're to wait steadfastly. We're to hang in there and stand and not budge. We're to wait courageously before Him, believing with all of our hearts, standing on God's Word, that we believe He has spoken to us very clearly, and this is the way we're going to wait. Now look at those. We're going to wait patiently. We're going to wait quietly, not complaining. We're going to wait trusting Him, expecting Him to do what He said. We're going to stand steadfast. It takes courage to do that. We're going to stand on God's Word and believe that He will do exactly what He says He will do. I do not know of a lesson in the spiritual walk that is more important than learning to wait upon Him. Now, it demands patience, we said, and it demands trust. And you'll have to stand very strong against the pressure of other people who want to goad you into making a decision because it fits their schedule. It fits their timing. Maybe you're involved in a relationship of somehow that they want you to get on so they can get on what they want to do. But if you haven't received a word from the Lord, I can tell you no matter what they say, you'll be wiser if you wait for the Lord.
1: God is always willing to supply what His followers need, but many times we run ahead of Him and postpone His provision. 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
2: 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It drives us back to the Word of God. It causes us to question, and sometimes it causes us to doubt. But as we get through those doubts, we come out of it stronger by far than if things are just going along. In fact, the truth is, when everything's just going along to suit us, we're not growing much. It's in difficulty, hardship, pain, trial, persecution. Anything that drives us to God has to be good.
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Rhema 105.1. The word of God always comes first. This word, Psalm 57 and verse 9. I will thank you, Lord, among all the people. I will sing your praises among the nations. For your unfailing love is as high as the heavens. Your faithfulness reaches to the clouds. Be exalted, O God, above the highest heavens. May your glory shine over all the earth.

0: It's easy to see death with all of its ugliness, harshness, brutality, and darkness like a victor. Hello, I'm Chuck Swindoll. Listen to me, death isn't the end. It isn't the victor. It is never presented in Scripture as the end. It's simply the transition that takes us from this temporary life on into eternal life. And everybody on earth has eternal life, not just the Christian. Everybody. How much the unbeliever would love to think, well, once I die like an animal. I'm gone forever, never to return, never to live on. Not on your life. You will live. You will die. You will be raised exactly as God promised, and you will answer to the one who made you.
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4: Father God, we come before you right now just to bring glory and honor to your name. 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Because you alone are worthy to be praised. 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And all God's people said,

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1: If you look hard enough, you can find wisdom in lots of surprising places. 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We grow old because we stop playing. As we age, we can feel the pressure to look sensible, be mature, stop being active. Of course, age should give us some wisdom, but it doesn't reduce life to sedentary boredom. The problem is we fear change and start to avoid anything that's new. God created us to live life to the full, whatever our age. 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I think when Jesus said he was giving us life to the full, he meant in every area of our life, not just spiritually.
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Rhema 105.1. First from Scripture, God's holy word. Hebrews chapter 7, verse 24. But because Jesus lives forever, his priesthood lasts forever. 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

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Surely your goodness and unfailing love will pursue me all the days of my life, and I will live in the house of the Lord forever.

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1: What if we as men have children who turned away from their faith? We take our kids to church or Sunday school when they're young, but ultimately when they grow up, it's their decision. But it can be tough, right? As a dad, you can feel like you're wasting your time or that you've failed. It's normal for young people to live life, and perhaps as parents, our task is just to pray and have faith that they will find their way back to faith in Christ. What's that verse that says, "Show them the path, and they will not depart from it"? It's talking about values and virtues and character, as well as a fundamental faith. Men, we really need to be super careful not to be judgmental and to trust the process that our adult children are in. So often by the time these adults approach 30, there are challenges in life that forces them to think towards faith. To love our adult children and to support them is all we need to do.
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0: stepped into the dark, 'cause that's just the kind of God you are.
1: One of the great epidemics of our age is depression. If you have never been depressed, then you will surely know a family member or a friend who has suffered what Winston Churchill called the black dog. Sadly, huge numbers of people suffer debilitating depression without hope. But there is hope even in our darkest hour. Firstly, we need hope in the body. The doctors and psychiatrists can offer so much help with medication. And good diet, regular exercise, and staying off the grog can make such a difference. Secondly, for those suffering depression, there is hope in the mind. What we read, what we watch, what we listen to can influence how we feel. So forget the horror and tragedy and read an inspiring biography or something that will give you a good laugh. Thirdly, we need hope in the soul. Reading God's word, praying even in despair, and staying in touch with a good church won't solve depression, but will give us hope in the soul. When depressed, we need all the help we can get. Hope in the body, hope in the mind, hope in the soul. I'm Richard Quadrio. Ciao.
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Rhema 105.1, where the Word of God always comes first. 1 Peter chapter 4, verse 11. Do you have the gift of speaking? Then speak as though God Himself were speaking through you. Do you have the gift of helping others? Do it with all the strength and energy that God supplies. Then everything you do will bring glory to God through Jesus Christ. All glory and power to Him forever and ever.

0: What's wrong with everything? This is Ken Ham, author of the practical book on God and suffering, Divine Dilemma. This world's broken. People treat one another horribly. There's always war happening somewhere, and sickness and death bring unbearable suffering. Why is it like this? Well, your worldview determines your answer. In the secular worldview, this is just the way the world's been for millions of years. Death and suffering are just part of the evolutionary process. The biblical worldview says God created a perfect world, but mankind's sin broke creation. Everything wrong is the result of sin in our hearts and the groaning of creation. So yes, we're the problem. So what's the solution? Well, we're going to tackle that tomorrow.
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0: What would you say is one of the most common causes of stress among women? Experts say it's clutter. 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

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Luke 6 and verse 35, Jesus said, "Love your enemies, do good to them, lend to them without expecting to be repaid. Then your reward from heaven will be very great, and you will truly be acting as children of the Most High, for He is kind to those who are unthankful and wicked. You must be compassionate, just as your Father is compassionate."

0: Have you forgotten how to play? I'm Danny Sinnott with another Brave to Go. One day I came across a dog in a pet store. She was 6 months old and standing in the back corner of a glass enclosure with a tail between her legs and shaking in fear. We inquired about her and found out that her previous owners had abandoned her at the pet store and not even given her a name. When we asked to have a look at her, the worker lifted her out and said, "Oh, you're such a little princess." So that's what we named her, Princess. Princess is anxious and she doesn't do well with new people or other dogs, but with me she's extremely cuddly and affectionate and very faithful. When we first brought her home, we even had to teach her how to play. Watching her grow and become playful and boisterous has been like watching a rose bloom. Sometimes when life throws tough stuff at us, we go down for too long and we forget how to play, how to have fun, and we can be robbed of joy. Nehemiah chapter 8 verse 10 says, "The joy of the Lord is your strength." Take some time to sit with God and revisit your joy. 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Find your joy, have fun, and play. For more resources, podcasts, and videos on doing life together, head on over to our website, braveenough.org.
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0: It's amazing to see how the Apostle Paul was so thankful for people who were less than perfect and who sometimes caused him no end of trouble. Not for him a long litany of complaints and criticisms, though he did confront people when necessary. When he wrote to his churches, he usually began with a note of thanksgiving. For example, he thanked the Christians in Thessalonica for their faith and their hope and their love. He describes their faith as a work. It reminds us that faith is not at all passive. The old saying, let go, let God, is a dangerous half-truth. True, we do trust in God rather than our own resources, but this trust involves action on our part. Faith is active. It applies what it knows about God to various situations. It isn't about sitting back and letting God do all the work. It's about us doing the work in the power of God. And then Paul thanks him for the labour of love. A reminder that love, too, is active and involves hard work. It isn't about having warm, fuzzy feelings about others and wishing them well. Love is action, as well as sentiment and words. If we choose to love God and others, we choose to put in a lot of effort, not all of it rewarded, trusting that God is enabling that effort. And then there's hope. This is an ongoing confidence in God's future. This hope is anchored in the sure return of Jesus Christ to wind up human history. One day, all will be put right and justice and love will triumph. Such hope allows us to stand firm when circumstances around us are anything but firm. But hope is also about what happens before Jesus returns. None of us knows what the future holds, but Christian hope believes that Jesus Christ holds the future in his hands. None of us knows what is around the next corner, but Christian hope believes that we know who is around the next corner. That is, Jesus, who's promised to be with us forever. So our hope doesn't arise out of knowing exactly what will happen to us in the future. It arises out of our knowing that Jesus has it all under control. Faith and hope are not subject to crystal ball gazing or speculation. They're not based on secret knowledge. They're based on the clear promises of Jesus himself. This is what Paul thanked God for in the Thessalonian church. If he wrote to us, would he offer us the same thanks? I'm David Ray.
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2: From the perspective of God, and he knows everything about us. He knows our dreams. He knows our desires. He knows the wants of our heart. And he doesn't want us to just get by in life. He wants us to live an adventurous and exciting and joy-filled life. And we can only really start to do that when we come to the realization that we belong to God and that we can find our identity in him. So this one is called My Child.

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Rhema 105:1. In the beginning, the Word. The Word was with God. The Word was God. And this Word, 2 Thessalonians chapter 1, verse 11. So we keep on praying for you, asking our God to enable you to live a life worthy of His call. May He give you the power to accomplish all the good things your faith prompts you to do. Then the name of our Lord Jesus be honored because of the way you live, and you will be honored along with Him. This is all made possible because of the grace of our God and Lord Jesus Christ.

0: If you ever visit Sydney, Australia in spring, you'll notice intense sprays of purple dotted all over the city. You'll see it even more in the Shire, just south of the city, where the haze of purple flowers is particularly bright. The story goes that there was a young midwife, Sister Irene Haxton, who served the mothers of that area in the 1950s and 60s. Each time she attended a birth, she gifted the new parents with a jacaranda sapling as a token of her love. Those saplings were then planted in backyards, leaving a mark now enjoyed by everyone who passes through. That's the power of generosity. Sister Irene's gifts went on to impact generations so that even today we bask in their beauty. Isn't that what each one of us is called to do? To plant seeds of generosity and grace in the hearts of all those we meet. And as we do, they go on to flower and bloom far beyond our reach. What seed of blessing can you plant in someone's life today? I'm Tanya Harris of GodConversations.com.
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0: Recently, I heard about a woman in China who had been fertilizing and watering a cactus in her bedroom for 2 years, only for it to break and for her to realize it was actually made of wood. Understandably, she was angry and pretty disappointed. She had devoted her energy tending to something that was fake. It's a shame to be devoted to something that's fake, particularly fake or empty spiritualities, things which claim to offer solutions for our lives but actually don't really provide lasting meaning, hope, or forgiveness. This is what the early Christians in ancient Greece discovered. In 1 Thessalonians 1:9, we learn that they turned to God from idols to serve the living and true God. Fake idols were inadequate and empty compared to the true and living God. This is Rob Martin with God in 60 Seconds. To open up more space for reflection and conversation about God, go to thirdspace.org.au.
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Rhema 105.1 from God's Word. In Genesis chapter 4, verse 25, Adam had sexual relations with his wife again, and she gave birth to another son. She named him Seth, for she said, God has granted me another son in place of Abel, whom Cain killed. When Seth grew up, he had a son and named him Enosh. And at that time, people first began to worship the Lord by name.

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Whatever's on your mind today, remember to take a deep breath and trust that good things are ahead. 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

0: You've heard it said, life by the yard is hard, but life by the inch is a cinch. Hi there, I'm Chuck Swindoll. You catch the truth in that little rhyming phrase? When we bite off big chunks of life, when we make plans of our own without consulting God, when we try to leapfrog over the hard stuff, well, we're in trouble. An inch at a time. Sometimes that's all we have the energy for. Sometimes it's just wise to take it slowly and carefully and prayerfully. Inch by inch, it's a cinch. Break it down into little bites, my friend. Start inching forward. Life by the yard is hard, but life by the inch, well, it's a cinch.
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1: In the letter to the church at Corinth, Paul includes a chapter on love. It's one of the great passages of the Bible. And Paul is trying to help the Christians at Corinth understand what it was to love other people. It's a passage read at weddings and loved by many people. The passage reminds us that love is kind and patient, gentle and never fails. Commentator Gordon Fee tries to help us understand this passage by writing, "Love is not an idea for Paul, it is behavior. To love is to act. Anything short of action is not love at all." That's a great challenge to those of us who live in Western countries where love has been reduced to a passionate feeling that we can't control. We can still feel the emotion of being in love, but love is not just what we feel, it's what we do.
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Rhema 105:1. In the beginning, the Word. The Word was with God. The Word was God. Genesis 1, verse 27. So God created human beings in His own image. In the image of God, He created them. Male and female, He created them.

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0: The Holy Spirit of God in Hebrews 4:16 is telling us that this throne of judgment to those who love God, to those who have committed their lives to Jesus Christ, have been converted and became the throne of grace.
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0: Sometimes I look at the night sky and I'm in awe of how big the universe is. 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
0: Whatever you're going through, the God who formed the galaxies and the atoms is a God who loves you, and he wants to know you personally. 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

Rhema 105:1, where the word of God always comes first. Psalm 103, verse 13. The Lord is like a father to his children, tender and compassionate to those who fear him. For he knows how weak we are. He remembers we are only dust. Our days on earth are like grass, like wildflowers. We bloom and die. The wind blows, and we are gone, as though we had never been here. But the love of the Lord remains forever with those who fear him.

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1: What if we as men never hear from God? This one's a touchy subject. Nobody wants to admit their connection with God is waning. And I think it takes an admirable amount of honesty to admit that we don't always hear from God through His Word or through the Holy Spirit. Not everyone experiences God the same way. And faith isn't a competition. And indeed, bragging about our relationship with God only isolates people, and that certainly isn't loving them. I think it's better by far to be honest about our relationship with God, even if He does appear silent. Tim and I encourage you not to be downhearted about lacking a connection with God. Try not to compare with others, knowing that your journey is unique and just as important as anyone else's. Don't give up on your dream to have a close relationship with God, because you will reap the harvest if you don't give up, as it says in Galatians chapter 6, verse 9.
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0: 2009, Philip Hughes was the youngest player picked to play for his Australian cricket team in 25 years. The son of a banana farmer from Maxville, Hughes sadly failed in his first attempt with a fourth ball duck. But since then, his next three innings were extraordinary, with his 75 in the second innings helping to secure an unlikely Australian victory. Then in the first innings of the second test, Hughes scored his first century. Again in the second innings, Hughes scored another century, making him the youngest player ever to score 100 in each innings in a test match. In tough economic times, we need distractions like sport. We need to relearn that to play can sometimes be as enjoyable as to earn. We should remember too that relationships are really more important than bank balances. As money loses its spiritual grip over us, might we discover the God who reminds us of the joy of sacrifice and service. In Mark 8 verse 36, Jesus answered the question, "What good is it for a man to gain the whole world yet forfeit his soul?" We may be witnessing a time when we lose a big chunk of our economic world and in the process, surprisingly, rediscover our souls. I'm Richard Quadrio. Ciao.
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0: 30 seconds can change a life. Years ago, a small group of passionate Christians dreamed of a radio station that would be the voice of hope into the Bay. The dream became 105.1 Rema Wide Bay. We've been large, we've been small, we've overcome hurdles. 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
1: In this bulletin, an inquiry into regional mobile coverage and Iranian soccer players among our newest Australian citizens. With the details, I'm Tracy Weir. The opposition claims Labor's plan to reduce solar costs for businesses risks overloading the energy grid. Nelson Scott has the details.
2: Australia has some of the world's highest rates of residential rooftop solar, but the take-up hasn't been as high in commercial operations. The government will broaden its solar rebate scheme in a bid to get more panels on the roofs of warehouses, farm sheds and factories. The changes will see the size of eligible systems expanded to 1 megawatt, while some businesses will see installation costs slashed by close to 20%. Energy Minister Chris Bowen claims it will help bring down power prices and lower emissions.
3: That is an opportunity we should miss no longer.
2: But the opposition's Dan Tehan argues it risks overloading the grid.
4: Energy market operators having to say, sorry, we can't handle that amount.
2: The changes will come into effect in October.
1: Nelson Scott. The Consumer Watchdog is launching an inquiry into regional mobile coverage across the country. The ACCC says the 12-month-long investigation will also look at whether regulating wholesale access to some mobile services could improve consumer outcomes. Forums will be held in regional and remote areas over coming months. A 69-year-old woman is suing a Melbourne hospital for performing the wrong surgery on her. After going into Melbourne's Sunshine Hospital for a routine procedure, Deborah Buchanan claims she was mistaken for another patient. The error left the grandmother of seven permanently disfigured. She has told Nine, mistakes like this should not happen.
5: You can't do this. You can't make a mistake on a person. It's just, it's not like breaking a cup. It's life to them.
1: She was scheduled for a routine skin cancer removal. Two Iranian footballers who refused to sing the country's national anthem have become Australian citizens at a ceremony in Brisbane. The women arrived in Australia in March to play the Women's Asia Cup. They made international headlines after seeking asylum alongside several of their teammates. Written free speech protections at American colleges have reached their strongest level in two decades. That's according to a new report from the Foundation for Individual Rights and Expression, also known as FIRE. It reviewed policies at nearly 500 colleges and universities and found that only 13% received its red light rating for rules that substantially restricted protected speech. That's the lowest number recorded since FIRE began issuing its annual report 20 years ago. More than 35 years after Petra released its Grammy Award-winning Beyond Belief album, the legendary Christian rock band's music is making a comeback in a new feature film of the same name. It follows a teenage guitarist navigating grief, faith and God's calling while featuring Petra's music. In sport, a key name has pulled out of the Essendon coaching race. Jordan Tunbridge has details.
6: Dean Solomon has told the Bombers he won't enter the selection process for the club's next senior coach. The interim coach has overseen just one win from 9 matches, but will remain in charge for the final 3 games as the club battles to avoid the wooden spoon. Essendon has narrowed its coaching search to 4 candidates, James Hurd, Mark McVeigh, Jamie Graham and Murray Davis.
1: Jordan Tunbridge. And Inter Milan have drawn with AC Milan 1-1 in an Italian football showdown at Perth Stadium. That's the latest Vision National News. I'm Tracy Weir.
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8: Consider Psalm 119, verse 25. Quicken thou me according to thy word. The Bible was meant to be prayed through, meditated on, and lived out. The key is the quickening of the Holy Spirit. Romans 8 verse 11 says, "But if the Spirit of him that raised up Jesus from the dead dwell in you, he shall also quicken your mortal bodies by his Spirit."
9: In this instance, quickening refers to our bodily resurrection from the dead. But the Holy Spirit quickens us in more ways than one. Sometimes it's a God-given idea that fires across our synapses. Sometimes it's a prompting to step up, step in, or step out in faith. Sometimes it's a word of wisdom in a difficult situation. When the Holy Spirit quickens you in that way, don't hesitate. Act on the idea, seize the opportunity, and speak the word. This word quicken has several meanings. Let's look at three of them. First of all, to quicken means to catalyze. Think chemistry. Hebrews 4:12 says that the word is living and active. The same spirit that inspired the writers in Scripture also inspires you as you read it. And when the living word is catalyzed by faith, a supernatural reaction takes place that forgives sin, relieves fear, heals sickness, inspires ideas, and births dreams. Secondly, to quicken means to transfer possession. Now think of real estate. You can't just put a contract on a home, you have to go to settlement. By faith, we take ownership of the word, and the word takes ownership of us. When the word is quickened, it seals the deal. And thirdly, to quicken also means to conceive. When the word is conceived, it impregnates you with possibilities, changes your desires, eradicates your fears, and forms the mind of Christ in you. The quickening of the Holy Spirit. That's the word for today.
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11: Is there any hope? 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And someday, he'll make a new heavens and a new earth where everything that's wrong will be forever made right.
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0: Good afternoon. In stories making news, an overhaul of Australia's visa processing has been undertaken to deprioritise overseas skilled workers. The Financial Review reports the federal government has made the move in a bid to curb net migration. The federal government will cut the cost of installing solar panels by around 20% for businesses, schools and manufacturers. Labor is expanding the small-scale renewable energy scheme by raising the size limit for eligible solar systems. Australians who haven't received their census form in the mail are being told to make contact with census staff. More than 1 million people have already filled out their form online ahead of the official night next Tuesday. The WA government has fast-tracked $2 million to assist with preparations for the H5 bird flu. The resilience grants will go towards wildlife rehabilitators and community organisations. And the Knights have re-signed exciting back rower Francis Manulelua until the end of the 2028 season. I'm Jaden James, and those are the latest news and sport headlines.
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just a genetic predisposition, and kids who struggle with it are often more frustrated than their parents are. When we criticise kids for being shy, all we're doing is compounding the problem, and it only makes them more self-conscious and usually causes their shyness to increase. The right approach is to show them that you love them unconditionally. Make sure they know that you're not embarrassed by their shyness, and then gently encourage them to work through their shy tendencies. Maybe even demonstrate in private how to look someone in the eye and give a firm handshake during conversation. Above all, make sure you praise them often and never focus on their faults. 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

0: In this bulletin, Victorian firefighters deployed to Canada and EV sales on the rise. With more, I'm Tracy Weir. The federal government says expanding its rooftop solar program will help reduce power bills for businesses. Labor is broadening the small-scale renewable energy scheme by raising the size limit for eligible solar systems. This will include a 20% installation discount for medium-sized systems on top of warehouses, office buildings and farm sheds. Energy Minister Chris Bowen claims it will help Australia meet net zero targets.
1: This is an opportunity for businesses that are using a lot of electricity to generate a lot of electricity, reducing your own bills and helping the grid more broadly. And this is a good, important step to help us with our continued efforts to reduce emissions.
0: The changes come into effect in October. The One Nation leader has accused the federal government of lying about its desire to reduce immigration. Home Affairs Minister Tony Burke has postponed a key speech where he had been expected to announce sweeping cuts to the migration rate. But Pauline Hanson claims in a social media post, Mr. Burke has delayed the address because his cabinet doesn't want to change immigration levels. Victorian emergency management personnel are on their way to Canada to assist in firefighting efforts. There are currently 117 active wildfires in British Columbia, with conditions expected to lead to an increase in fire activity. 12 personnel from Forest Fire Management Victoria, Country Fire Authority and Fire Rescue Victoria, along with Parks Victoria, will deliver specialist support across incident management and air operations. Almost one in three new cars sold in Australia last month were electric, more than 33,000 EVs purchased in July, making up around 32% of all car sales for the month. Overseas, and the US President Donald Trump says there's been an all-day negotiation with Iran, characterising the talks positively, while also threatening to hit Iran really hard if a deal was not reached. Donald Trump again declaring the Strait of Hormuz would be open soon, threatening consequences if it was not. The prayers and requests of missionaries sharing the gospel with the Birrefor people in northern Ghana are about to come true. They needed translations of Christian teaching materials in the local language, and the World Missionary Press came to the rescue. WMP's Helen Williams telling Mission Network News a translation of the booklet Way to God is almost ready.
2: Our contact there said, you know, if I could just have something in their language, I will help you. I will get the translations that you need. They were willing to help, so we're willing to do the work and get it printed. I think we're in the last check. That one is about ready to come off the press in the next few months and then get to the field.
0: The Birrefor people told the missionaries that when they hear the gospel in their own language, they feel like God is speaking to them. In sport, a blow for the Cowboys ahead of tonight's NRL game with the Titans. Star forward Jeremiah Nanai suffered an injury during last week's record loss to the Roosters. Coach Todd Payton says he'll miss at least two games.
3: Strained his hamstring with 20 minutes to go, so a remarkable effort to finish the game. We didn't notice it in the box and just made aware of it after the game. He's going to miss a couple of weeks.
0: Kai O'Donnell has been brought into the side. A number of athletes have failed to return home with their teams after the Commonwealth Games in Glasgow. Those missing include four members of the Ugandan boxing squad, with reports they're seeking asylum in Scotland. And the Wallabies have been training in temperatures over 35 degrees in Osaka ahead of Saturday's test against Japan. In AFL, James Hird will meet with Essendon this week as the Bombers narrow in on their next coach. That's the latest Vision National News. I'm Tracy Weir.
4: Rema 105.1, where the Word of God always comes first. From Colossians 1 and verse 9. So we have not stopped praying for you since we first heard about you. We ask God to give you complete knowledge of His will and give you spiritual wisdom and understanding. Then the way you live will always honor and please the Lord, and your life will produce every kind of good fruit. All the while, you will grow as you learn to know God better and better.

0: Have you ever had such a rough start at something or had epic fails that you'll never recover from? I'm Danny Sinnott with another Brave to Go. I came from a broken home twice, had major abandonment issues, grew up in government housing, finished school but don't have a degree. I've been through the loss of a child, depression and anxiety amongst many other challenges. I've had winter seasons in the pit of despair and a public profile where people have literally watched me crash and burn. Statistics say that those factors mean that I should be in the gutter, but I'm not. There are plenty of people who have been through far more than me and they also got knocked down and got back up more than once. You see, what brave people realise in life is that even in the most public, deepest pit, it is a setup for the greatest witness of God's glory, for integrity and for courage. Because people are inspired by your victory over challenges, but they connect with your weakness. They're left with a clear picture of God's love when they realise that if God can help them, He can help me. In Hebrews chapter 12 verse 1, it says, "Therefore, since we are surrounded by such a huge crowd of witnesses to the life of faith, let us strip off every weight that slows us down, especially the sin that so easily trips us up, and let us run with endurance the race God set before us." It's not about how you start, but how you finish. For more resources, podcasts and videos on doing life together, head on over to our website, braveenough.org.
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1: In stories making news, the federal government is denying it is divided over its immigration policy, despite the Home Affairs Minister postponing a key address. Tony Burke delayed a speech to the National Press Club, where he was set to unveil migration cuts. Two Iranian footballers who refused to sing the country's national anthem have become Australian citizens at a ceremony in Brisbane. The women arrived in Australia in March to play in the Women's Asian Cup. Almost one in three new cars sold in Australia last month were electric. More than 33,000 EVs purchased in July, making up around 32% of all car sales for the month. And Russia has attacked Ukraine with ballistic missiles and drones, killing at least 21 people. Around four dozen people were also injured after residential buildings, a railway station and warehouses were hit. In sport, Inter Milan have drawn with AC Milan 1-1 in an Italian football showdown at the Perth Stadium. That's the news and sport headlines. I'm Tracy Weir. More details soon.
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0: It's hard to know what to call yourself if you are the reverend person appointed to lead a congregation. Rector means ruler, and some don't like that connotation. Pastor is closer to the truth, but some church traditions reject that as sounding a bit like an Italian meal. Some find it easy to call themselves the minister, but this can suggest that only one person is the minister while others enjoy watching the show. The truth is, whatever we call ourselves, we are all ministers. We are all called to serve God and His church, and we know from people like the Apostle Paul that ministry wasn't easy. Time and time again, he had to bounce back after setbacks. He didn't give up when things got tough, and he warned his people that things would get tough for them, and they shouldn't give up either. Tough times in ministry can sort us out a bit. If we're in it for the personal benefits, for the plaudits, for the ego boost, then we won't last. Those things come and go. We won't always feel good, we won't always be appreciated, we won't always know the answers, won't always do the right thing. To survive and flourish, we need deeper roots. Paul lived in an era when travelling speakers went from place to place impressing audiences. People became consumers of talks, admirers of eloquence. Paul would have none of that. He didn't try to impress people with fine speech or a powerful personality. He let God's truth commend itself. He didn't resort to flattery, to tricks of the trade. He didn't do surveys to find out what people wanted to hear and then tailor his message to the market. He gave them what they needed, not necessarily what they wanted. And yet Paul was gentle with his people. It's hard to be both strong and gentle. We can be strong and trample on others. We could be gentle and give in to others. Paul seemed to avoid these extremes. Gentle strength comes as we seek to follow God's way and not pursue our own agenda or the agenda of others. So whatever church leaders call themselves, we're all ministers. We are called to serve God and others in His church. We do it not to get a following or to please ourselves. We do it in the power of God, for the cause of God, with the grace of God, for the pleasure of God. I'm David Ray.
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0: In this bulletin, upheaval for a hospital in New South Wales and the new Victorian Premier under pressure. With more, I'm Tracy Weir. The federal government claims coal is an unreliable asset and is no longer a baseload power source. Energy Minister Chris Bowen has made the accusation during an address to the National Press Club. Mr. Bowen also claims frequent breakdowns at coal-fired power stations are causing power bills to increase. But Shadow Energy Minister Dan Tehan argues coal plays a critical role in the electricity grid.
1: Chris Bowen doesn't know what he's talking about. I mean, coal is baseload power, and when the wind doesn't blow and the sun doesn't shine and we're not turning wind and solar into electrons, we need that baseload power.
0: Mr. Bowen's speech yesterday focused on Australia working toward net zero targets and an announcement about rooftop solar programs. The new Victorian Premier Ben Carroll is facing pressure to dump Jacinta Allen's work-from-home legislation. New figures show Melbourne remains the nation's office vacancy capital. There's enough empty offices to accommodate more than 83,000 workers, with one in five offices sitting empty. A parliamentary inquiry has recommended terminating the public-private partnership of Newcastle's Calvary Mater Hospital. Jamel Wells has this report from New South Wales.
2: A state upper house committee inquiry was sparked by concerns about mould in the hospital cancer unit and maggots on the floor. It heard allegations of false maintenance records. The committee's report claims patients, staff and the public have been put at risk. Health Minister Ryan Park says the hospital contract is being looked into and has assured the community the facility is safe. The state government has until November 5 to respond to the report.
0: Jamel Wells. Officials in Iran have expressed confidence progress is being made in talks with Oman about reopening the Strait of Hormuz. Reports suggest there are only a couple of sticking points remaining in the discussions. United States officials have continued to insist they are involved in the talks as well, suggesting an agreement could be reached before the end of the week. The US President Donald Trump optimistic when asked about how the situation is going.
3: We're moving along very nicely. We'll find out. We'll know in 48 hours.
0: Reopening of the key shipping lane was also a focus when UK Foreign Secretary Ed Miliband met with American counterpart Marco Rubio. Christian singer Forrest Frank's nationwide concerts have led around 50,000 young people to accept Christ into their lives. That's according to Pastor Jonathan Pekulda, who shared the gospel with audiences during the 29-city tour. He reported as many as 5,000 fans accepted Christ at individual concerts. The pastor claims he was witnessing a revival. He said Forrest Frank's pure heart and anointing were key to the mass salvations during a powerful movement of God among young Americans. One Nigerian state is proving that Muslims and Christians can work together in a nation racked by religious violence. The overwhelmingly Muslim state of Kebbi holds an annual mass wedding for couples of both faiths who can't afford the expense. 300 couples tied the knot last month. Sport, and in the NRL, the Manly Sea Eagles players believe the next 5 weeks will see what they're made of. Ahead of Saturday's game with Melbourne, prop Taniela Paseka says they're up for the fight.
4: It's a challenge for us to get through some adversity, see what we're made out of, and if we come out on the other side, then it's going to be very good for us in the end of the season.
0: Manly's walking the finals tightrope after losing four on the trot. That's the latest Vision National News. I'm Tracy Weir.
5: Rema 105.1, first from Scripture, God's holy word. James 3 and verse 17. But the wisdom from above is first of all pure. It is also peace-loving, gentle at all times, and willing to yield to others. It is full of mercy and the fruit of good deeds. It shows no favoritism and is always sincere. And those who are peacemakers will plant seeds of peace and reap a harvest of righteousness. Oh.

0: How do you get to know God? I grew up in church, read the Bible from cover to cover, and listened attentively to every sermon that was preached. The result was that I knew a lot about God, but I knew him in the same way you might know the Queen of England through the pages of a magazine. How do we get to know God? Hi, I'm Tanya Harris of GodConversations.com. Well, Jesus said the Pharisees, the religious leaders of his day, studied the Bible, but they had never heard God's voice. Knowledge about God is good, but it's not the key. The question is, are we willing to hear God's voice and do what he says? There's no point being able to quote Jesus' teaching on forgiveness, yet still hold that grudge against my workmate. These days, I'm studying my doctorate in ministry and have more theological knowledge than ever before. I love learning. I love the scriptures. But I also realize that knowing God means walking together with him every day. What matters is that when God speaks, am I willing to follow?
1: 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And whenever I need a lift, I tune in to Rhema.
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1: 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Can we go too?
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0: In stories making news, Ukraine's president is issuing a plea to allies, warning a shortage of missile interceptors is costing lives. Russia launched 115 drones and 24 ballistic missiles in a fresh wave of attacks, with none of the missiles stopped by Ukraine's air defences. A parliamentary inquiry in New South Wales has recommended terminating the public-private partnership of Newcastle's Calvary Mater Hospital. The new Victorian Premier, Ben Carroll, is facing pressure to drop Jacinta Allen's work-from-home legislation. New figures show Melbourne remains the nation's office vacancy capital. And scientists are using Genes for Genes Day to call for more funding for research into genetic conditions among children. Proceeds raised by the annual event will go toward Children's Medical Research Institute in finding new cures and treatments. And LIV Golf says it has secured an unnamed lead investor to keep the competition running in 2027 after withdrawal of the Saudi Arabian financial backing. That's the news and sport headlines. More details soon.
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0: Many in our world say that Christianity is a negative force. They claim it's caused wars, suppressed people, led to injustice, and diminished human flourishing. In fact, 76% of people on a poll conducted on the ABC TV program Q&A believed that religious faith did not make the world a better place. It was a negative force. Yet Rodney Stark, a renowned author and sociologist, wrote a book, The Rise of Christianity, explaining how it became a global religion. He concluded by saying that the ultimate factor in the rise of Christianity was that central doctrines of Christianity prompted and sustained attractive, liberating, and effective social relations and organizations. In his mind, Christianity rose to prominence in the ancient world because it was actually a powerful force for good. This is Rob Martin with God in 60 Seconds. To open up more space for reflection and conversation about God, go to thirdspace.org.au.
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0: In this bulletin, calls for the government to take action on migration and Hawthorn ready to take on the Lions in the AFL. With the details, I'm Tracy Weir. The federal opposition claims housing shortages will last another 7 years, even if net overseas migration immediately fell in line with budget forecasts. Home Affairs Minister Tony Burke was due to address migration changes in a National Press Club address, but the speech has been postponed due to elements which could not be finalised in time. National's Senator Bridget McKenzie has told Channel 9 the government needs to take action now.
1: And what we're seeing here from Tony Burke is it trying to get their own target under control, and that's a target of 2 million new arrivals over 6 years. So we are very, very concerned. We've been saying this for a long time.
0: Opposition leader Angus Taylor says current migration levels remain well ahead of new home construction. There will be a national crackdown on e-bikes. The Consumer Watchdog has been asked to develop a new national safety standard. E-bikes, e-scooters and e-skateboards will all fall under the new rules. Authorities are endorsing an overhaul of Breast Screen Australia. The new framework will tailor screening to individual risk factors and use new technologies like AI prediction models and contrast imaging. Experts say the shift from the current age-based model will help detect cancers earlier and save more lives. Scientists are calling for more funding for research into genetic conditions among children. Today marks the annual Genes for Genes fundraiser, with proceeds going toward Children's Medical Research Institute to find new cures and treatments. A junked SpaceX rocket has crashed into the moon. Dr. Rebecca Allen from the Centre for Astrophysics at Swinburne University of Technology says it's not the first time this has happened.
2: While the moon is much smaller than Earth, it certainly is big enough to be able to handle these kind of impacts. And because our poor little satellite doesn't have an atmosphere, it's quite used to getting pummeled by debris from space. But what we're normally used to seeing is things like asteroids or little small meteors.
0: It's also the second accidental rocket crash into the moon. Christian campaigner Jake Lang has sued the Michigan city of Dearborn for $300 million after he was assaulted during an annual Islamic Holy Day march by an estimated 45,000 Shia Muslims. Mr. Lang was attacked after proclaiming the name of Jesus Christ and voicing support for immigration enforcement. He accuses local police and city authorities of failing to protect him. Dearborn has proportionally the largest Muslim population in the United States. During this homelessness week, Christian Ministry Mission Australia is calling for homeless people to participate in next week's census. It says governments need an accurate assessment of numbers to better support the homeless. Mission Australia believes the homeless population is far higher than the 122,000 recorded in the last census 5 years ago. To sport, and Chris Fagan draws level with Lee Matthews for the most games coached at the Brisbane Lions up against Hawthorn tomorrow night. The Hawks, without a win against the Lions at the Gabba since 2016, having only played there 3 times since. Hawks coach Sam Mitchell is expecting a tight game as both clubs fight for a spot in the top four.
3: We're going to have to be on our game. I don't think we come into this game thinking, oh, they're so gettable, this is going to be easy. There's no part of us that is thinking anything like that. We know Brisbane are a quality side.
0: Remarkably, a draw would see the pair equal on the win-loss record. That's the latest Vision National News. I'm Tracy Weir.
4: Rema 105.1, where the word of God always comes first. Psalm 103, verse 20. Praise the Lord, you angels, you mighty ones, who carry out his plans, listening for each of his commands. Yes, praise the Lord, you armies of angels, who serve him and do his will. Praise the Lord, everything he has created, everything in all his kingdom. Let all that I am praise the Lord.

0: Have you ever been involved in hard physical training? Hello, I'm Chuck Swindoll. Maybe you were in the military service or preparing for an athletic event. If so, then you know the kind of hard and consistent work involved in developing strength and stamina. There's no substitution for repetition and sweat and staying at it even when you don't feel like it. There's a rigor involved in the process of physical training. Now, what is true physically is equally true spiritually. Have you set some goals for your Christian walk? Well, good for you. Now, gird yourself and be ready to risk and stretch and sweat a whole lot. You're in for some hard work.
1: Author and teacher Chuck Swindoll. To learn more about the Ministry of Insight for Living Australia, just head to our website, ifl.org.au.
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0: 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The Code also outlines the principles of diversity and dependence on volunteers for community broadcasting. 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
1: In stories making news, the federal opposition claims housing shortages will last another 7 years, even if the net overseas migration were to immediately fall in line with the budget forecasts. Victorian Premier Ben Carroll is facing pressure to scrap Jacinta Allen's work-from-home legislation. New figures show there's enough empty offices to accommodate more than 83,000 workers, with one in five offices sitting empty. Scientists are calling for more funding for research into genetic conditions among children. Today marks the annual Genes for Genes fundraiser day, with proceeds going toward Children's Medical Research Institute to find new cures and treatments. An explosive-laden drone has been found in an airport cargo hub in Germany, which is used by NATO. Investigators are also examining a second object that hit a cargo plane mid-air. In sport, to the AFL, and Aaron Norton and Cody Whiteman have both been recalled for the Western Bulldogs for tonight's game against North Melbourne, the Roos regaining George Wardlaw, who's overcome a hamstring injury. That's the news and sport headlines. More details soon.
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1: There is much discussion about social media and how the cult of self is impacting young people. We have a generation constantly told that they are special, as well as being empowered to publish themselves in word and image via Facebook, Twitter, and YouTube. One way of understanding the impact of social media is found in recent research. Those studying the attitudes of young people over many years found that in 1950, only 12% of teenagers identified with the statement, "I am an important person." 50 years later, that was 80%. The Bible is clear that we are created as individuals and unique, and that makes it special. But it also tells us that we are flawed and broken. And that ought to encourage us to turn to God for His grace and forgiveness.
0: Carl Faze for DailyNudge.org.
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0: In this bulletin, a national safety crackdown on e-bike regulation and AI tools boosting Queensland tourism. With more, I'm Naomi Millam. Lobbyists are backing a move by the federal government to introduce national safety and compliance standards for e-bikes. A new national framework has been designed to align Australia with leading international safety regulations. We Ride General Manager Peter Burke has told Channel 9 the reforms will provide greater clarity for riders.
1: So this will mean that a consumer going into a shop will have confidence that the product that they are buying is a good quality, it's compliant, and it's the right speed, right power, and it can be used on the road legally.
0: The new framework is backed by $6.6 million in federal funding. Official data reveals Climate Minister Chris Bowen slugged taxpayers more than $345,000 flying around the world to promote net zero. He's spent an average $7,500 a day on international travel, with a total of 46 days abroad. Queensland's tourism operators are reaping the rewards of AI and digital tools designed to boost business. Funded by the state's tourism department, the two-year initiative has generated 43,000 new customers. DETSI Deputy Director Bridget Woods says the results prove AI can be a game-changer if used in the right way.
2: Often people think AI tools are going to be taking away jobs for businesses, but when the tools are used in a way that helps operators grow their businesses, we see the need for more staff in those customer front-facing roles where we know travellers are always going to want to have wonderful interactions with our tourism operators across Queensland.
0: The initiative has created nearly 200 additional jobs across the sector. A 72-year-old is riding more than 3,500 kilometres to help raise money supporting veterans transitioning back to civilian life. Kelvin Alley is clocking up the kilometres across Australia, raising funds for Wandering Warriors. He says the stories from every destination have motivated him throughout the journey.
3: I've stopped at every memorial because I've researched the list before I left. Little soldiers' memorial halls, you know, that aren't obvious to when you're in the car, you just fly past them. But yes, I've stopped at every memorial. I've taken a photograph and reflected on names that are on the memorial.
0: He's riding up to 100 kilometres per day. During this homelessness week, Christian Ministry Mission Australia is calling for homeless people to participate in next week's census. It says governments need an accurate assessment of numbers to better support the homeless. Mission Australia believes the homeless population is far higher than the 122,000 recorded in the last census 5 years ago. A group of nuns and Christian healthcare ministries have had a victory in the US courts. A federal judge ordered the state of New York not to enforce its new assisted suicide mandate on four orders of nuns and the healthcare charities. The state agreed to the temporary agreement pending the outcome of their lawsuit. The new law would have forced the plaintiffs to help terminally ill patients die in direct violation of their faith or face jail and hefty fines. Round 23 of the NRL kicks off tonight with the Cowboys taking on the Titans. Queensland great Sam Thaiday has told Channel 9 the Cowboys' finals hopes are on the line.
4: Can they do it? I don't know. The Titans aren't going to make this easy for them, but if the Cowboys want to try to get in that eight, they really need to make sure they win this game, nail it, and get some confidence back.
0: Meanwhile, eyes are turning to Saturday's battle for Brisbane at Suncorp between the Broncos and the Dolphins. That's the latest Vision National News. I'm Naomi Millam.
5: Rema 105.1, where the Word of God always comes first. From Hebrews chapter 2 and verse 17. Therefore it was necessary for him to be made in every respect like us, his brothers and sisters, so that he could be our merciful and faithful high priest before God. Then he could offer a sacrifice that would take away the sins of the people. Since he himself has gone through suffering and testing, he is able to help us when we are being tested.